We'll revisit a couple of favorites from David Wilcox and Sarah DeRose, and check out a new single from the Arcadian Wild. Later in the program, we'll feature some great music from talented duos, including the Foreign Landers, Watch House, and Ferris and Jason Romero. And to wrap things up, we've got music from Coyote Grace, Jim Hurst, and Allison Krauss and Union Station, along with a new collaboration from singer Renee Fleming and banjo phenom Bela Fleck. All that and plenty more is coming up right here on Acoustic Accents.

That's Lori McKenna with her Grammy-winning song, Humble and Kind. It's from her 2016 release, The Bird and the Rifle. Kindness was the theme of that set, and Lori has said that that song was written for her husband and their five kids, sort of a list of all the things she wanted to be sure she'd passed along. Well, before that, a song that feels especially timely, although it was written more than 20 years ago. It was John Flynn with There's No Them There, and it's from John's record, Two Wolves. And we open with something more recent from Maya Sharp. We heard Kind, and that's from her album, Reckless Thoughts. Well, coming up next, we'll shift into some indie folk with a new single from Arcadian Wild, along with a song from one of my favorites, Sarah Jarosz. But first, here's a great story in song from David Wilcox.

That was the indie folk band The Arcadian While with Comes Around Again. That's a single from their upcoming release. Before that, the uber-talented Sarah Jarosz with the title track from Build Me Up From Bones. And we kicked off the set with our friend David Wilcox, a longtime staple on this program. We heard Wilford Brandon Hayes, and that comes from his 2006 release, Vista. Coming up after the break, we'll turn our attention to neo-traditional sounds from some very talented married duos with music from The Foreign Landers, Watch House, and Ferris and Jason Romero. So do stick around. There's still plenty of great music ahead. I'm Bud Johnson, and you're listening to Acoustic Accents.

steer. I am loath to part from my friends and comrades, and my dear sweetheart, him I love dear. Oh, there's one of those who I do most admire. On her I'll think when I am far away. And since fate's decree, I am resolved to leave.

finishing up our spotlight on married couples who perform as duos. That was Ferris and Jason Romero with Last Call. It's from their new record, These Are the Days That Turn Into Years. Before that, it was the North Carolina duo Watch House with Belly of the Beast, a lovely acoustic track from Andrew Marlin and his wife, Emily France. You'll find that one on their self-titled album. And we started our couples therapy set with David and Tabitha Benedict, who performed together as the Foreign Landers. We heard I Am a Youth Inclined to Gamble, and it's from their latest release, Made to Wander. And during the break, it was a beautiful guitar instrumental from Dylan Sneed. It's called Prudence, and it's from his album, Texodus. If you have a question about anything you heard on today's show, or if you'd like to get a hold of a playlist, just drop us a line at info@acousticaccents.com. Be sure to include today's program number. It's 2624. And let us know where you're listening from. Whether you're tuning in on the radio or streaming online, we always enjoy hearing from you. Okay, let's get back to some music from their release, Now Take Flight. Here's Coyote Grace.

shall fall. Listen to the engine rattling roar, taking me back home, what's more, I'm southbound. Oh, let's take it home, boys.

Finishing up that set, it was Jim Hurst. He is a mainstay in contemporary bluegrass music. We heard Jim perform Southbound, and that comes from his new album, Travels in Time. Before that, soprano Renee Fleming was joined by Aoife O'Donovan and banjo great Bale Fleck for My Epitaph. It's a compelling cut from Renee and Bella's new collaboration, The Fiddle and the Drum. And we kick things off with Coyote Grace. The Seattle-based duo released three albums before parting ways in 2015. And we heard the track Trevor. It comes from their final release, Now Take Flight. Well, it looks like we've got time for one more before we take flight. From their album Lonely Runs Both Ways, here's Alison Krauss in Union Station.

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Until next time, I'm Bud Johnson. 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
1: And welcome to the Rock and Roll Radio Show. Hi, I'm Rich James, host of the show, and I'm coming to you live. This is not a recorded electronic file. Not. Flick the tap on ice cold one, kick back, and enjoy the jams. Reminder to everybody out there in Juneau Radio Land, I have a trivia rock question. I'm going to be able to give away a bag of the ever-coveted Heritage brand coffee to the first one to call in with the correct answer to that trivia rock question. So

And if you have an earworm or any song you are just dying to hear, I am taking special request dedications. Or if you just want to comment or have a suggestion, then please call 907-586-1212 or 907-586-1212. Put that number on your speed dial for calling the Trivia Rock question as well. All right, we're gonna jump right in here. So John Bon Jovi wrote this next song, Unbroken, for the 2019 Netflix documentary film To Be of Service. Well, the film follows war veterans suffering from post-traumatic stress disorder, PTSD, back home, and explores the comfort brought to them by the security dogs. 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Great song.

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Yeah, remember the Turtles back in the 60s, mid-60s, early 60s? Yeah, that was actually them. Ain't Gonna Party. And it's actually the title of the song. It's Ain't Gonna Party No More, not We Ain't Gonna Party No More. Anyway, double negative. And we're going to move on. So before that, you were listening to Crowded House, All That I Can Ever Own. And still before that, Mitch Ryder and his Detroit Wheels with Baby, I Need Your Lovin', and Theme for Mitch. And you're tuning to Rock and Roll Radio Show with Rich Change, your host. We're going to keep moving on here. So it's going to take a miracle. It was a song that was a single released by a four-girl group, the Royalettes, in 1965, charting number 41. Fast forward 6 years later, singer-songwriter Laura Nyro teamed with R&B singer Patti LaBelle, two of the greatest. And they released the album by the same title. Their two voices together are dynamite. Let's listen to the duet on the album's title song, It's Gonna Take a Miracle. Great voices, great song.

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There's protests in the street. Her conscience has been looted, and her soul is under siege. Another mother's crying.

Yeah, American Reckoning. That was Bon Jovi off that. I just played one of his songs just a little bit ago. It was Unbroken. And this one's American Reckoning, both from his 2020 album. Anyway, you tuned in to Rock and Roll Radio Show. It's Bruce Change, your host, and I'm coming to you live. If you have any special requests, dedications, please call them in 907-586-1212 or 907-586-1212. Please don't call me while I'm talking on the air because I am live, and it's a challenge to try to pick up the phone when it's ringing when I'm trying to talk here on the radio, too. Anyway, all right, we're going to move on. So, Janice Ian, I don't know how many of you remember her. Anyway, interesting folk rock singer-songwriter with some intrepid topics which you weave in and out of deep psychic reflections. She started her life with future challenges, including her given name, Janice Eddie Fink. Anyway, I'm not poking fun at her name. It's just a little bit of a challenge. Anyway, at the age of 16 years, she composed a song which 21 labels refused to record. What a way to get started on your career. Anyway, they did it because of the controversial plot line. White girl meets black boy, girl loses boy, girl blames society. Then Leonard Leans Bernstein, you remember him, conductor? Anyway, he presented Janice, just 16 years old and a 4 foot something, on a television special. And Janice became a star overnight. The song, Society's Child, and it rose to number 14, was eventually certified platinum for sales of over 1 million copies sold in the U.S. of A. Let's listen to her. Great song, I think. Anyway.

0: Yeah, You Can't Dance. Ingrid Nan, John Ford Coley, 1978 vintage. Before that, Neil Diamond with And the Grass Won't Pay No Mind. And so before that, The Less the Secret Agents, sung by none other than the great Nancy Sinatra. She was, of course, that's Frank's daughter. She was kind of okay, but anyway, move on. So Peter Frampton's not only alive and well, but continuing to compose songs and recording them. Released just last month, his latest album, Carry the Light, has 10 tracks, 7 of which include other great artists, including Graham Nash and Sheryl Crow, in duets with Frampton. Anyway, all 10 tracks are classic, in my mind, classic Peter Frampton style, voice, and talent. So one track entitled Buried Treasure, in duet with Benmont Tench, that's a.k.a. Benjamin Montgomery Tench, is named after and inspired by the late, great Tom Petty's Sirius XM radio show, Buried Treasure, where Petty would share rarities, demos, and deep cuts. Let's listen to it. I think it's a super album. Anyway, let's listen to it. Frampton at his best.
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All right. That was, of course, the Blues Magoos with Sometimes I Think About. It's a great song. Billie Jean. All right. You're doing a Rock and Roll Radio Show with Rich Change, host. I'm going to keep going along here. So, Crazy Horse. No, not Neil Young's Crazy Horse, but same title, different song, by Alaska-based folk singer-songwriter Buddy Tabor. Some of you out there may remember him or know him. Anyway, it's a reflective tribute to the legendary Oglala Lakota war leader. The lyrics explore themes of deep historical respect, honoring the resilience of indigenous culture, and the enduring spiritual connection to Native American history in the face of great adversity. Let's listen to that song. Buddy Tabor.

0: You're listening to KTOO's Tlingit Word of the Week. This week's word comes from Kehinok John Martin, and the word this week is Shaw.
1: Shaw.
0: That means mountain. And here is a sentence.
1: Kunach atsiti ya Tlingit ya uhja nu siti ya shang.
0: It's really something. For the Tlingit, the mountains are a wind fortress. Let's hear it again.
1: Shaw.
0: Mountain. 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
2: Kehinok John Martin was Takdain Tan and a child of a Kagwantan man. He is from the Hunakawu, the people of Huna, and was a contributing elder and speaker at many language immersion gatherings in Glacier Bay, Yakutat, and Juneau. He attended boarding school in Shkakwe and attended Gonzaga University.
0: And tune in next week for another Tlingit Word of the Week from KTOO.

All right, that was Paul McCartney with At the Mercy. That's from his Chaos and Creation in the Backyard album. And before that, the great Kenny Rogers teamed up with a duet with Dottie West, 1978 vintage. And still before that, Margot Price teamed up with Lucius just a couple of years ago, 2023, with Anytime You Call. And you tune in to Rock and Roll Radio Show with Rich Change, your host. And I know everybody out there is having a good time in the sun. I wish I was, but hey, I still enjoy doing the show. It's my thing. So anyway, if anybody is just bored to tears and wants to hear a song, give me a call, 907-586-1212 or 907-586-1212. Yes, this is live. I'm not a fake or a recording or whatever. Anyway, so Van Morrison, this is kind of interesting. Van Morrison worked as a window cleaner in the early 60s before his musical career finally took off. He reflects happy memories during those times in a song entitled, huh, geez, I wonder where he got the title, Cleaning Windows. Hey, anybody can have a good time regardless of what you're doing.

number 126. I will be right tomorrow.

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1: Sure, we all get the blues, but there are so many shades of blue. 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And when we're not around, the Friends of the Blues have you covered.

All right, that was Baby Oh Baby by the Shells, S-H-E-L-L-S, as in clam shells, 1960 vintage there. And before that, Argue by the Matchbox 20. And so before that, Atlantic City by Bruce Springsteen. All right, so in the meantime, I have a, it's that time for the trivia rock question of the show. And I want to remind everybody out there that I'm going to be able to give away a bag of the ever-coveted Heritage Blend coffee on behalf of the staff here at KRNN. Number to call, 907-586-1212 or 907-586-1212. I'd sure like to give away that bag of coffee. And this is regarding something I did talk about earlier on in the show. And anyway, here we go. Here's the question. So Bon Jovi's 2019 song entitled Unbroken was written as a tribute to special military teams. Who was on those teams? Okay. Again, Bon Jovi's song Unbroken was written as a tribute to special military teams. I can't say any more than that without giving it away. Anyway, so who were on those military teams? Okay, again, 907-586-1212, and we're gonna listen to a song while you're contemplating that thought.

Right. If you just joined us, we're talking about, I had a Trivia Rock question. I'd like to give away a bag of coffee, Heritage Blend Coffee, local brew, on behalf of the staff here, Karen N. And it's whoever calls in with the right answer. Here's the question once again. Bon Jovi's 2019 song entitled Unbroken. The name of the song was Unbroken. Anyway, it was written as a tribute to, and I talked about it earlier on the show, tribute to special military teams. And I need to find out who, in general terms, were on those teams. Okay? No names, in fact. It's just what special types of people were on those teams. Again, 907-586-1212. Give away a bag of coffee. In the meantime, we're going to move on. I'm going to leave that question, that Trivia Rock question, open until I go off the show in about 15 minutes. Okay, so here we go. So Clear Blue Skies, a song by Crosby, Stills, Nash & Young, is an environmentally conscious protest song featured on their 1988 album, American Dream. The lyrics reflect on environmental preservation, lamenting how essential natural elements are taken for granted, unfortunately. Let's listen to CSNY, Crosby, Stills, Nash & Young with Clear Blue Skies.

Nine times the color red explodes like heated blood. 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Mars, the master match.

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1: Quick, find another fire.

All right. That was Sonic's Rendezvous Band, 1978 vintage, with City Slang. And the subtitle is The Best Stuff You Haven't Heard. that's an old expression. Anyway, almost as old as me. All right. And I'm going to introduce one other song, kind of lead into the end of the show with this. So when the refrain, Bara Bajugal, was his name now. Anyway, that refrain, this is one of Donovan's last big songs in the 1960s. The title's made up it's a made-up name that he came up with for it's supposed to be some fictitious name that's for a seductive lover mentioned in the song. And that's about all I know. Anyway, I do know that the Jeff Beck group, remember Jeff Beck? Anyway, Yardbirds is where he started. And Jeff Beck group provided instruments and background on the songs. So, anyway, we're going to play Google Bara Bajugal. All right? By Donovan.

And the answer to the question this week is servicemen with partners who partner with, that is, with service dogs. So that was what Bon Jovi's 2019 song Unbroken was about. Anyway, I thought it was a great song, and I hope to see you all next week. Adios.

Howdy, I'm Red Stewart, the curator of Southern Exposure, a hard-to-categorize little volunteer radio show that plays music that could be new or it could be going back to the 60s and largely centers around that state that got runner-up for largest state in the union. You probably won't have heard of many of the bands I will play in this time slot going forward, but that doesn't make them bad. If you enjoy the show, tune in next week. Let's get to it.

There's a stretch of highway on Interstate 24 between Nashville and Chattanooga that's claimed many a trucker's life. And your life is in your hands

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But when the smoke cleared, I thanked God that I was still alive. 'Cause when there's a runaway on Mont Eagle, some truckers don't survive.

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0: Hope you all are enjoying the show this evening. We are settling in for the second hour of Red Stewart's Southern Exposure. This part of the show tends to kick back, put its feet up, and have a cold one as far as the music goes. Let's see what's next in the playlist.
1: Ladies and gentlemen, once in a very great while, a tremendous entertainer comes along in the field of country music. A little over 2 years ago, this boy was virtually unknown. Today, he's one of the greatest.

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And when the waters of life get a little too rough or a little too deep, I'm gonna be your stepping stone. And oh, I remember all those nights that you used to take.

Well, we are about to wrap up Red Stewart's Southern Exposure soon. Hope you enjoyed the show. We should be airing a new show again next week around the same time you're hearing this one. 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
1: 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Gunatish, Hawa, Toksunusam, Salama. Thank you for listening.
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And from Dead Shows, a Grateful Dead concert-specific mobile reference app. Dead Shows offer set lists for every concert the band ever played, plus individual song, venue, and other stats, guest artists, and more. 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

Sunshine daydream. Walking in the tall trees. Going where the wind goes.

Grateful Dead recorded July 4th, 1990 at the Sandstone Amphitheater in Bonner Springs, Kansas. You heard the back half of set two, Space Into the Wheel, Into Gimme Some Lovin', Into Stella Blue, Into Sugar Magnolia. And I'll have the encore for you when the Grateful Dead Hour continues.

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1: Sure, we all get the blues, but there are so many shades of blue. From Chicago to Texas, Hill Country to the Piedmont. Throw in a dash of country blues, some Americana roots, and stir. 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And when we're not around, the Friends of the Blues have you covered.
2: It's the Grateful Dead Hour. I'm David Gans. Here comes the encore from July 4th, 1990, and then we're going to hear another track from the 50th anniversary remaster of Steal Your Face. I hope you're listening to the good old Grateful Dead cast. They're doing a wonderful job covering this controversial album.

Mississippi Half Step Uptown Toodaloo is the full name of that song. That's from the 50th anniversary remaster of Steal Your Face, recorded in October of 1974. Next week on the Grateful Dead Hour, we'll get started on set 2 of June 3rd, 1976.

0: 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I'll be in Aurora, Illinois on June 18th, Milwaukee on June 19th, Dowagiac, Michigan on June 20th, and Garcia's in Chicago June 21st. I have lots of live shows available for streaming and download at Nugs and Bandcamp, and you can buy my music and books in my online store, perfectable.net. 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And from Dead Shows, a Grateful Dead concert-specific mobile reference app. Dead Shows offer set lists for every concert the band ever played, plus individual song, venue, and other stats, guest artists, and more. 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This has been Grateful Dead Hour number 1968. Thank you for your kind attention, everybody. I'm David Gans, and I'll meet you back here next week.
1: Hi, this is Alex Solomon, KTOO's climate and environment reporter. I'm moderating a panel discussion and audience Q&A about Juno's glacial outburst flood at Thunder Mountain Middle School on June 30th at 6 p.m., and I'd love to see you there. 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
2: Hey, what's up, y'all? 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

0: I'm your co-host, Pat Mitchell-Worley.
1: And I'm Jared J.B. Boyd.
0: This week on Beale Street Caravan, we're hanging with blues rocker Jared James Nichols. Also, we'll have the Dirty Streets. That's all at Growlers in Memphis. Coming up right now on Beale Street Caravan.

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0: This week on The Caravan, we're spending a little quality time with a rock and blues guitarist who packs quite an impressive pedigree.
1: That's right. His name is Jared James Nichols. And while he counts names like Albert King, Freddie King, B.B. King, the Three Kings, among his influences, he packs a powerful dose of classic and hard rock to layer on top of his bluesy foundation.
0: You know, Pat, that's quite a lot of kings to keep in mind. Lucky for us all, Nichols does a solid job of holding them all in balance when he performs.
1: Now, as a thought experiment, if you were to plot Nichols' influences geographically along a map, you might surmise that he hailed from somewhere south of the Mason-Dixon line.
0: Right. I suppose he's from where? Somewhere on the periphery of the Deep South? I'd say St. Louis? Austin, Texas, maybe?
1: Try Wisconsin.
0: Goodness. All right, then. I was way off, but I like what I'm hearing, so keep going.
1: Gladly. Nichols actually got his start playing guitar as a teenager, building his own fingerstyle repertoire, and as a lefty.
0: As a youngin', Nichols looked to the likes of Jeff Beck and Derek Trucks to hone his ability to play the notes by tickling the strings with his digits. He says the fingerstyle gave him a more intimate connection with his instrument.
1: With such a detailed set of mechanics at play, it's no wonder that a large talking point regarding Nichols' most recent album is an arm injury that sidelined him for a while and threatened his career.
0: In what many would call a freak accident, Nichols broke his arm while handling a road case back in 2021. The ordeal led to a surgery that left him with a metal plate and 16 screws in his arm. Despite the long road to recovery, Nichols powered ahead.
1: Blues power. In fact, it's a special element he's branded as a driving force in his music. In 2023, he's back with a brand new self-titled album.
0: We'll take a break from hearing about him to listen to him. Here's Jared James Nichols live on Bill Street Caravan.
2: This one's called Hardwired.

0: So where are you from originally? What's home base for Jared James Nichols?
1: Home base now is Nashville. So pretty close to here.
0: Up the road.
1: Yeah, just up the road.
0: Yes, sir.
1: But originally, I grew up in Wisconsin. And it was like right near the border of Wisconsin and Illinois. So I got my first taste of music and the blues at an early age, man. There was a lot of people playing that music around there.
0: Nice. So as I mentioned to you earlier, I've been following you on Instagram for years.
1: Oh, my goodness.
0: I play guitar as well. So, of course, we all come across each other's radar. Mm-hmm. And you instantly got the follow from me, man.
1: Thanks,
0: you
1: man.
0: A shredder, but more than that, man, the passion for the music and the passion for the guitar.
1: Absolutely.
0: Which I try to share with you.
1: Yeah, of course.
0: Where did you get your start on guitar, and why are you so passionate about it?
1: I'm so passionate about it because when I pick up the guitar, probably like you and a lot of other players, everything else in my life just kind of like all the stress, all the worries, whatever, it just kind of falls to the wayside, and I'm just purely like, I don't know, I'm put in a trance by the guitar.
0: Yes, sir.
1: I connect with it like on an emotional level. I find a hard time expressing myself in certain ways, but I can do it through the guitar. I started playing when I was like 15, and immediately I found that like it was my artistic tool of expression.
0: Yes,
1: and really when I started to play, I found the players that channeled their emotions through it, and I could hear that. Everyone from Hendrix to even not guitar players, you know, Miles Davis and all the blues guys, and that's really where it stemmed from.
0: Yes, sir. Yes,
1: yeah.
0: Sir. Beautiful, man. So, so much so, I tell you, I've seen one particular story on Instagram. You've got a guitar that's going through this repair journey. Right?
1: Yeah, it's in the club.
0: Oh, are you going to play it tonight?
1: Yeah, and you're going to play it too.
0: Oh, no, sir. Can you tell us a little bit about this
1: music? Yeah, sure.
0: Why is this guitar so special?
1: So, this guitar is really special. This was given to me as a gift from a now friend. It's one of the first Les Pauls ever. It was in a tornado in his hometown, and the only thing that was left, the neck was broken off, but everything else was there, and it was basically left for dead. And it's so special because not only is it one of the first Les Pauls ever, it has just such a history, and it's such a great instrument. So the fact that it survived the tornado and now it's touring again all over the world, and it sounds so good, so I named it Dorothy.
0: Oh, Dorothy.
1: Yeah, man, like the Wizard of Oz.
0: Yes, sir. Well, you know, this town, we're fond of guitarists who name their guitars.
1: Uh-huh,
0: right?
1: I know it.
0: So that's sweet, man. So how would you describe your music and your musical style?
1: I would say that my music and musical style, it's raw. It's very much not so compromised by one genre or the other. It's drenched in blues, but it's also, it's me growing up hearing the sounds that I heard. You know, I was born in 1989, so I can't pretend I was born in 1949.
0: Right.
1: So there's a lot of different influence, but it all comes from the same place. It's very emotional. It's very raw. It's real. It's electric. You know, and it stems from the blues, but it goes wherever it takes me.
0: Definitely heard you on that, man.
1: Yeah.
0: You're about to release another single, correct?
1: Yeah. Mm-hmm.
0: Is this already released album, or is there a new album
1: coming out? There's a new album coming out. New album coming out at the beginning of the year.
0: Sweet.
1: Finally, I've been holding these songs for what feels like forever.
0: Nice.
1: So we have a single coming out on the 26th of October, and the record comes out in January.
0: Gotcha.
1: And we're going to play a bunch of songs tonight.
0: Can't wait to hear, man.
1: Thanks, man.
0: What's the name of the album coming out again?
1: It's self-titled.
0: Self-titled.
1: I've had the past two albums I've named, Old Glory and the Wild Revival and Black Magic, but this album I was able to work on, and I feel like I found my sound and I found the vein, and I said, you know what, this one's just going to be self-titled. This is Jared James Nichols.
0: Sweet. What can we expect out of this single coming out?
1: Oh, the single.
0: Yes, sir.
1: It's From a Whisper to a Scream. It has a lot of different kind of emotions in it, you know. There's even parts where I've never had on a record where it's just the guitar and the vocal. There's a big old solo. It's got, I feel like it has all the shades of everything I'm trying to say musically. So it's pretty cool.
0: Oh, man, I know. It sounds like you're already proud of it, man.
1: I'm pumped.
0: And whenever you have an artist that's already excited about the music, man, oh, man, you already know it's going to be classic.
1: Thanks, man.
0: So is this your first time to Memphis?
1: No, it's not. I've actually been to Memphis a few times. The first time I came down here was when I was like 18 for the IBC.
0: Yes, sir.
1: I was like in the young... I can't remember what it's called.
0: That would make sense.
1: But I did that.
0: That would make
1: sense. I only been playing for a few years, and I came to Memphis, and I loved it.
0: Yeah, you started 15, and you were 18.
1: Yeah.
0: So that's only 3. Wow.
1: Uh-huh. And then I'm trying to think. I went to Gibson. There was a jam here at the Gibson factory during that same time. I've only been to Memphis a few times, but every time I come, I love it.
0: Love it, love it. Now you're here blazing one of the most beloved stages in the city here.
1: Yeah, I heard this is Elvis's old Taekwondo gym.
0: Yes, sir.
1: That's so funny.
0: So much mojo.
1: Yeah, we got some mojo in the dojo.
0: Well, we definitely got mojo with you in the building, man.
1: Yeah, man.
0: Can't wait to hear the set. What do you plan on doing besides spending time on the stage here in Memphis? Are you going to try out any of our food, our barbecue? Here?
1: Already did. I went to the commissary barbecue.
0: Oh, you're straight to the source.
1: Yeah, I went there with a friend.
0: Nice.
1: Of course, I walked and I went down to Beale Street. I hung out at Stacks all day yesterday. What else did I do? I feel like I went to Central yesterday, got some barbecue there. I feel like I gained like 5 pounds since I've been here. I love it.
0: Beautiful, man. Beautiful.
1: Best food ever.
0: Hey, last question, and this is, I noticed that you are also a Gibson brand ambassador.
1: Yeah, man.
0: Is that, I mean, as a guitar player, I mean, Gibson is one of the most beloved brands, one of the most instantly recognizable icons of a guitar instrument. Here you are being a brand ambassador for them. How does that make you feel on your guitar journey, and where do you want to go with that?
1: It's crazy. I never dreamed that far. I as a fan of just guitar music, Gibson guitars, I've always idolized them. All my heroes play Gibsons. Everyone from BB, Albert, Freddie. So for me, it's an honor, but also it's like I carry it really. I try and wave the flag, you know. And it's a dream come true to work with such an iconic company that makes the best guitars in the world. And I always know, like, it sounds funny, but I travel all over the world to play, and I always have a Gibson hung on my shoulder. And it's like, it kind of feels like home.
0: Well, Jared, man, I won't take up any more time.
1: Thanks, man.
0: We thank you so much. We can't wait to have you on the program.
1: Thank you so much.
0: We're going to be turning it up to 11.
1: Let's go.
0: All right. Take care, Jared. Have a great set.
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1: That was Jared James Nichols live on Beale Street Caravan. For more information on Jared, check out jaredjamesnichols.com.

0: That was Jared James Nichols live on Beale Street Caravan. I guess this show is all about guitar and tone.
1: That's right. We're switching gears as Jared was hanging out with the Dirty Streets at Growlers for their CD release party.
0: JB, I think that I've told you before that I remember going to the Dirty Streets first show. And I sat there going, how can these guys be so young and sound like a classic rock band? I mean, it was big and it was intricate, but they had this humble pie kind of, you know, sound to them. And I was just like, wait a minute, they look like they're 19, 20 years old, but they did it. And that sound has continued to get even deeper into the classic realm of rock music.
1: And now today, I mean, they're one of the most mature, electrifying groups in town. So I'm excited to hear where they are on this journey. We can check in with them now.
0: Yeah, let's go hear some more from the Dirty Streets at Growlers, live on Beale Street Caravan.

0: Thank y'all, man.
1: We're sitting here with Justin Tolan, frontman of Dirty Streets. Tonight, they're celebrating the release of their new album, correct?
2: Yep.
1: Can we get the name of that album?
2: Who's Gonna Love You?
1: Who's Gonna Love You? That's the question of the year.
2: Yeah.
1: Where does the title come from and why'd you pick it?
2: Man, so the title of the record just comes from the song, Who's Gonna Love You, which was something I wrote about being on tour and being away from your loved ones and stuff. It's pretty self-explanatory, but once I wrote the song, I realized a lot of the songs on the album sort of encompass the same feel as that song. There were a lot of them were about longing and being lonely and being away. And usually that's how I choose the album title. I'll just choose the title track that sort of idealistically encompasses everything on the record.
1: Sweet. Yeah. So what does this represent for Dirty Streets and the growth of you guys' career?
2: Then in a huge way, it was like kind of a departure. We did a lot of new, different type of stuff. We've traditionally been sort of a heavy blues rock band from the beginning. And I gotta say, like, every album has probably got one or two kind of quiet, more low-key songs. This one has almost half the album is a different type of song. So, you know, as you go through the album, you'll get a lot of textures. There's stuff in there that's really classic Dirty Streets, you know, more the sound that we've been developing for a decade or whatever. But there's a lot of stuff. We pushed ourselves a lot in a different way. We worked with a producer, which we'd never done before, named Matt Rossbang.
1: The writing for these songs, was it mostly done prior to the studio days, or did you do a lot of writing after getting with Matt, hooking up with him, and getting in the studio?
2: It's both. It's like the way every album happens for us now is you write all these songs, and I'll take them to the band. We'll kind of work on them, but we don't usually finish them until we're about to go in the studio. And then right at the last minute, I'll always write like five more and get rid of five. You know, it's like once you get in that role of writing, the creativity starts flowing. And it's, you know, it's almost like right before the album, you'll almost write a whole new album. It happens every time.
1: A band such as yours, that hard blues rock sound, that electric energy that you guys convey on the stage every time I've seen you play. How difficult, if difficult at all, is it to capture that energy on the record?
2: I think that's been the hardest thing for us. Our first two albums, I remember people coming to see us, maybe first three albums, and people would be like, man, I heard your album online, or, you know, I got a copy of your album, I love it, but it doesn't do you guys any justice. People would say that all the time. So, you know, we were at this point three albums into it, I'm trying to think, are we doing wrong? Yeah, you know, our first two albums were recorded entirely live. We didn't do any overdubbing. It was just like we went in a room and recorded them. So I thought, you know, we must be capturing that live energy. But what it was lacking is just proper production and someone who understands how to make your band sound as big as it does live. Because, you know, live is different than on record.
1: Are you on tour right now? Are you kicking off a tour? Are you at the end of a tour?
2: We just got done with a tour in the summer. We did a, like, 27 cities or something. That was great. That was the first big tour we've done back since the pandemic. And right before 2020, we were in the middle of a tour that got canceled in March of 2020, and we came back. And I think in 2019, we did like over 100 shows. So we were really kind of starting to pick up a little bit. And now we're about to be back on the road again. We just found out that we're going to Europe in April, so that'll be a big tour. And I think we're going to go back out to the East Coast in December and probably do some more Southeast dates and go back out west in the springtime. So yeah, it's lining up.
1: Man, that's good. You guys are busy, and it's well deserved. You got a huge sound that we love at Bill Street Caravan. You've been
2: thank
1: on the show,
2: man.
1: Before. I personally love you, man. You know that. We've
2: that's
1: talked
2: awesome.
1: Before.
2: Yeah, thank you.
1: One or two more questions, if you don't mind. I'd like to rewind the clock a little bit, man.
2: Okay.
1: Where did the idea for Dirty Streets come from? Who put the band together, and how'd you guys come together?
2: So it came together really through me and Thomas, our bass player, meeting years and years ago, probably back in, before we even played together, we met in 2006. And I, at the time, was playing in some other bands, but there were nothing like Dirty Streets. But I'd been wanting to start a band that was basically just a blues-based band in some way. That's all I cared about. I wanted something that had groove and was blues-based, you know, just kind of based on a lot of things I liked, which were old-school rock and roll, things. You know, I loved, at the time, what I was jamming all the time was like James Brown, and I was jamming CCR, and I was listening to R.L. Burnside, and all this stuff that doesn't really seem like it goes together, but I could see like, oh, this could all go together in one kind of thing that grooves in a certain way.
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I'm your host, Douglas Turner, and on this edition of Return to the Source, I'm going to be shining the jazz spotlight on the late great trumpeter Miles Davis and the late pianist Hilton Ruiz, plus new music from Nat Reeves, Jared Hall, and much, much more. 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When we come back in the first hour, we're going to be shining the jazz spotlight on Miles Davis.

Welcome back to the first hour of Return to the Source. I'm your host, Douglas Turner. Here in the first hour, we're going to be shining the jazz spotlight and celebrating the 100th anniversary of the life and music of one of the true legends in jazz, the late trumpeter Miles Davis. Of course, he helped to influence jazz over several decades. In fact, he was a leader in the development of what came to be called cool jazz in the late 40s and early 50s. He also was a leader in the new modal style of the late 50s, and then as a leader of the jazz rock fusion of the late 60s and early 70s. He was born on May 26, 1926 in Alton, Illinois, and by the time he was 12, music had become the most important thing in his life. As he grew older, he played around St. Louis, and in 1944, at the age of 18, he landed a temporary job with the Billy Eckstein Band, which at that time included Dizzy Gillespie and Charlie Parker. Later that year, he left East St. Louis for New York to attend the Juilliard School of Music. And when he got to New York, he immediately began looking for Charlie Parker and Dizzy. And upon finding Bird, he was encouraged to join the alto giant on the bandstand. Of course, he also, by the time he left Charlie Parker's band in December of 1948, he had already laid the foundation that would later make him Parker's peer in the development of jazz. In fact, he began playing and experimenting with a nine-piece orchestra, playing arrangements by Gil Evans and Jerry Mulligan. And of course, this band would secure a recording contract, which led to the birth of the Cool Sessions. And of course, we're going to begin with music from those sessions. In fact, the birth of the Cool Sessions brought a sort of lighter sound and instrumentation to jazz, including use of French horns and tubas. We're going to begin with music from Birth of the Cool. In fact, it's Miles Davis with the tune called Moon Dreams on Return to the Source.

celebrating the 100th anniversary of the life and music of the late great trumpeter Miles Davis. That was music from the recording Birth of the Cool with a tune called Moon Dreams, recorded in 1950. And of course, also the early 50s would be tough on Miles and the Beboppers. And of course, he did though begin to play with a new intensity around 1954. In fact, began to produce a string of recordings that included moments of great brilliance. In fact, recording with musicians like Horace Silver, Art Blakey, Sonny Rollins, Milt Jackson, Thelonious Monk, and others. And this is the period when what became to be called hard bop began to gain prominence. It was also during this period that Miles began to come under the influence of pianist Ahmad Jamal, and of course would lead to Miles incorporating a new sort of harmonic inventiveness and a rhythmic lightness to his music. Later in 1955, he unveiled the first of his great quintets, which featured John Coltrane, Red Garland, Paul Chambers, and Philly Joe Jones. And many consider this one of the high points of jazz after World War II. And we're going to begin, in fact, in this set, we're going to hear music from Miles and his first great quintet. In fact, it's a 1956 recording. The album called Working. It's Miles Davis with his composition called Four on Return to Source.

music by our spotlight artist, the late great trumpeter Miles Davis. That's from his 1956 recording Working on Prestige Records. Featured his first great quintet with John Coltrane on tenor sax, Red Garland on piano, Paul Chambers on bass, Philly Joe Jones on the drums. We heard the performing Miles Davis composition Four. Also during this period, Miles would reunite with the arranger Gil Evans, and they went on to produce several historic collaborations that featured Miles with the big band. Of course, they included Miles Ahead, Porgy and Bess, and Sketches of Spain. In October of 1957, Miles would add alto saxophonist Cannonball Adderley to the quintet, and this would lead to perhaps what many consider the finest small band in the history of jazz. In fact, it also included Bill Evans, who would replace Red Garland. And in this set, we're going to hear some of the music from this period. In fact, of course, this also included the seminal recording of the 1959 album Kind of Blue. And we're going to hear music from some of these recordings, starting out with the first recording that Miles did with Gil Evans in 1957 recording called Miles Ahead, Miles Davis plus 19 with an orchestra under the direction of Gil Evans. Here they are with a tune called The Duke on Return to the Source.

celebrating the 100th anniversary of the late great trumpeter Miles Davis. That's music that featured him with his sextet with Cannonball Adderley on alto sax, John Coltrane on tenor, Bill Evans on piano, Paul Chambers on bass, and Jimmy Cobb on the drums. 1958 recording of the tune On Green Dolphin Street, and it's included in the Legacy edition of Kind of Blue. And we started out the set with music from the 1957 recording that featured Miles with Gil Evans and his orchestra, the tune called The Duke from the recording Miles Ahead. And of course, in the early 60s, Miles would go on to produce a number of excellent recordings, including Someday My Prince Will Come in person at the Blackhawks, Seven Steps to Heaven, Miles Davis at the Philharmonic Hall, and a number of others. In mid-1964, Wayne Shorter would join the group, and Miles would have his second great quintet, which also included Herbie Hancock on piano, Ron Carter on bass, and Tony Williams on the drums. And this second great quintet began to explore small band jazz, sort of took it to its limits. And of course, we're going to hear some of that music from this band, starting out with music from the 1966 recording by the Miles Davis Quintet, the album called Miles Smiles. Here they are with the Wayne Shorter composition called Orbits on Return to the Source.

That's music from Miles Davis and his second great quintet, with Wayne Shorter on tenor sax, Herbie Hancock on piano, Ron Carter on bass, and Tony Williams on the drums. In fact, we just heard from the 1967 recording by the quintet called Nefertiti, and we heard the Herbie Hancock composition Riot. And of course, we started out the set with music from the 1966 recording by the quintet Miles Smiles, and we heard the Wayne Shorter composition Orbits. In 1969, Miles would help to change the whole spectrum of modern jazz. In fact, his recording In a Silent Way helped to introduce and popularize what came to be called jazz fusion. And of course, this would be jazz music that began to incorporate elements of rock and, of course, also electronic instruments as well. And during this period, Miles would produce a number of outstanding and influential recordings, including Bitches Brew, which many considered the definitive vision of jazz rock. And also, that would be Miles's greatest commercial success outside of Kind of Blue. Also, recordings like Jack Johnson, Live Evil, On the Corner, Big Fun, Get Up With It, all began to stretch the boundaries of jazz. And in this set, we're going to hear music from that recording, the 1969 recording Bitches Brew. It's Miles Davis with this composition called John McLaughlin on Return to the Source.

music by Miles Davis from his 1969 recording, Bitches Brew, his composition, John McLaughlin, of course, featured John McLaughlin on electric guitar, also featured people like Lenny White and Charles Elias on drums, also Larry Young on electric piano, along with Chick Corea on electric piano as well, Dave Holland on bass, and Benny Maupin on the bass clarinet, and a host of others. And of course, Miles began to experience a series of health problems, and by 1975, his diminishing mobility and deteriorating condition were causing much concern. And for the next 6 years, Miles was rarely seen in any public capacity. It wasn't until 1981 that he began a comeback with the recording called The Man with the Horn, and this will be followed by recordings like We Want Miles, Star People, You're Under Arrest, Amandla, and Tutu. And of course, in 1984, Miles would be named an American Jazz Master by the National Endowment for the Arts. In 1989, his autobiography, Miles, which was written with the help of Quincy Troup, was published, and he passed away on September 28th, 1991. As we said, this year is the 100th anniversary of his life and music. We're going to conclude our tribute to Miles Davis in this first hour with music from his 1984 recording, You're Under Arrest. Here's Miles with the tune Time After Time.

Our spotlight artist, the legend Miles Davis, and its music from his 1984 recording, You're Under Arrest. Of course, that was the tune Time After Time, featured John Scofield on guitar, Robert Irving III on keyboards, Gerald Jones on electric bass, Al Foster on drums, Steve Thornton on percussion, and that was arranged by Gil Evans. Of course, you're listening to Return to the Source, produced at the studios of WJAB at Alabama A&M University. I'm your host, Douglas Turner, and in hour number two, we're going to be shining the jazz spotlight on the late pianist Hilton Ruiz, so be sure and keep your dial in for that. Return to the Source is brought to you by the African American Public Radio Consortium, NPR Distribution, and the Public Radio Satellite System. Taking us into hour number two, it's music from the new recording by guitarist Barry Green. It's called Giants on Origin Records and features him with Pat Bianchi on the organ, along with Ulysses Owens Jr. on drums. And in fact, we're going to hear the tune called Backtrack. It's guitarist Barry Green.

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Welcome back to hour number two of Return to the Source. I'm your host, Douglas Turner. Here in the second hour, going to be shining the jazz spotlight on late pianist composer Hilton Ruiz. He was born on May 29, 1952 in New York City. He began playing at a very early age, in fact, at 8 years old. He played Carnegie Hall and was a guest on the Sandy Becker television show. At the age of 9, he took part in an accordion symphony and played with various Latin bands as a teenager. In addition to studying jazz with Mary Lou Williams, Ruiz also received training in both classical and Latin piano styles. His musical expertise was eclectic, extending far beyond Afro-Cuban music into bebop and blues. And during his career, he played with such giants as Freddie Hubbard, Rahsaan Roland Kirk, Betty Carter, Joe Henderson, Frank Foster, George Coleman, Charles Mingus, Clark Terry, and others. From 1974 through 1977, he was the main pianist in Rahsaan Roland Kirk's band and appeared on several recordings by Rahsaan. And in the late 80s, of course, he began producing recordings as a leader. In fact, we're going to start out with music from a couple of recordings that he did for Novus Records, starting out with music from the 1986 recording called Something Grand. It's Hilton Ruiz with his composition, One Step Ahead.

Nice music by our spotlight artist here in the second hour, late pianist composer Hilton Ruiz. That's music from his 1988 recording on Novus Records called El Camino. And we heard his composition, West Side Blues, with Lou Soloff on trumpet, Dick Griffin on trombone, Sam Rivers on saxophone, Rodney Jones on guitar, Andy Gonzalez on bass, Steve Berrios on drums, and Indel Dueno and Jose Diaz on percussion. We started out the set with music from his 1986 recording on Novus called Something Grand, and we heard his composition One Step Ahead with Lou Soloff on trumpet, Steve Turay on trombone, Sam Rivers on saxophone, Russell Blake on bass, Ignacio Baroa on the drums, along with Daniel Ponce and Carlos Santiago on percussion. And of course, Hilton Ruiz would skillfully place bebop-influenced improvisation atop Latin rhythms, and he will continue making outstanding music into the 1990s. In fact, we're going to begin with music from his 1991 recording on Novus Records called A Moment's Notice, and here he is with the tune Strange on Return to the Source.

That's music by our spotlight artist here in the second hour, late pianist Hilton Ruiz. In fact, we just heard his composition called I'll Call You Later. That's from the 1992 recording Live at Birdland by the Hilton Ruiz Sextet. Featured David Sanchez and Peter Brannon on the tenor saxophones, Andy Gonzalez on bass, Steve Berrios on drums, and Giovanni Hidalgo on percussion. We started out the set with music from his 1991 recording on Novus Records called A Moment's Notice, and we heard him on a tune called Strange. Also featured George Coleman on the tenor saxophone, and Ruiz also made a foray into film music. He contributed tracks to the musical scores of Woody Allen's Crimes and Misdemeanors in 1989 and Sam Mendes's American Beauty in 1999. He was found on Bourbon Street on May 19, 2006 with massive head injuries, and there was really no explanation about how that happened, and he passed away on June 6th of that year in New Orleans. And we're going to conclude our spotlight on Latin jazz legend Hilton Ruiz with some of his later recordings. In fact, we're going to start out with music from his 1992 recording Manhattan Mambo, and it's Hilton Ruiz with his composition Showtime on Return to the Source.

Our spotlight artist here in the second hour, the late pianist Hilton Ruiz. Music from his 1995 recording, Hands on Percussion. And we heard his composition called Salute to Eddie. It featured Giovanni Hidalgo on percussion, along with David Sanchez on the tenor saxophone, Dave Valentin. I should say David Sanchez on tenor saxophone, Charlie Sepulveda on trumpet. We started out the set with music from the 1992 recording, Manhattan Mambo, and we heard the Hilton Ruiz composition, Showtime, featuring Charlie Sepulveda on trumpet, David Sanchez on tenor saxophone, Papo Vasquez on the trombone. And we're going to conclude our spotlight on Hilton Ruiz with music from his 1997 recording called Island Eyes. Here he is with the Mal Waldron composition, Soul Eyes.

Pianist Hilton Ruiz, music from his 1997 recording, Island Eyes. We heard him on a solo rendition of the Mal Waldron composition, Soul Eyes. Of course, you're listening to Return to the Source. The Great Jazz Continues. It's drummer Ulysses Owens Jr. and his Generation Y band with a tune called Stardust.

That's drummer Ulysses Owens Jr. and his Generation Y band from their latest recording, Around the World With You, on Cellar Records. And that was the tune Stardust. Of course, featured Anthony Hervey on trumpet, along with Tyler Bullock on piano, Yasushi Nakamura on bass. You're listening to Return to the Source, produced at the studios of WJAB at Alabama A&M University. I'm your host, Douglas Turner. 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Taking us into the final hour, it's music from the latest recording by trumpeter Brian Lynch. It's called Torchbearers, features Charles McPherson on the alto saxophone. Here they are performing a tune written by the late pianist Barry Harris. It's called Luminescence on Return to the Source.

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That's Eliza Gilkison on Folk Alley, the song Heart of a Man, featuring Patty Griffin and also Lloyd Maines, who is a very famous musician in his own right, but you may know him as the father of Natalie Maines of the Chicks. I'm Cindy Howes. Welcome to Folk Alley. Thanks for joining me today. Up next, we have a song from Brandi Clark.

Valerie June with the song With You. That's from her album The Order of Time, put out back in 2017. Heard Neil Young with the title track to his Silver and Gold release. Noam Pikelny featuring Aoife O'Donovan on lead vocals, the song Fish and Bird. And Brandi Clark starting it off. It's Cindy Howes. Hi. Thanks for being here today. Let's do one from Richard Schindel.

David Rawlings with the song Come On Over My House. That's from his record Poor David's Almanac, and of course being accompanied by his partner Gillian Welch, who's playing guitar and singing on that song, Della May in our set, and Richard Schindel beginning it for us. Hope it's going all right for you today. I'm Cindy Howes. I'd like to play you a live track recorded by Ruthie Foster. This is a song written by Sean Staples. This is a good one. It's Joy Comes Back from Ruthie Foster.

Hi, it's Cindy Howes. Join me every Friday for Fresh Cuts, Folk Alley's new music hour. 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

Hannah Conley on Folk Alley, a musician who is now based in Los Angeles, but originally from Eau Claire, Wisconsin. She's got a very light and airy sense to what she does. That's from her album, From Where You Are. We heard the song Ocean from Hannah Conley. I'm Cindy House. Thanks a lot for checking out the show today. I'm happy to be here with you. Gonna play you one from the Milk Carton Kids.

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Chuck McCabe on Folk Alley. That song written by Josh White and features Maria Muldaur on that track, One Meatball. It's Cindy. Thanks for joining us on Folk Alley today. Alila Diane is a really cool singer-songwriter from Portland, Oregon. She has a new album out, Who's Keeping Time? She was really inspired by her friend and mentor, Michael Hurley, who passed away before she made the record. She participated in his tribute concert and was inspired to get back into the Portland scene and community and started writing and recording these songs for this album, Who's Keeping Time? Really fabulous record. Love this track, Dusty Roses. This is new from Alila Diane.

Wee Banjo 3 wrapping up that set. The Irish group doing the song Sunflower. Also, Darling Side, we did an instrumental from Alison Brown, and it was new from Alila Diane. Thanks for listening. I'm Cindy Howes. We'll do a track now from Tanasi, who are based in Asheville. They just released their self-titled debut album, and this is new. It's Tanasi.

light. Then I keep running when I found my trail.

Eric Bibb from his latest album, One Mississippi, the song Didn't I Keep Runnin'. Also, Bonnie Light Horseman featuring Eric D. Johnson singing lead on I Know You Know. We also heard a new track starting us off from Tanasi. Their debut album is out now. Thanks for joining me. It's Cindy on Folk Alley. I have a new track up next from Ferris and Jason Romero. Here's These Are the Days.

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A couple of new songs featuring Iron and Wine and a set for the state of Ohio. 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

Old Man Ludica wrapping up that set. That album was produced by Tim O'Brien. The song we heard, Tortoise and the Hare. Aaron Ray, right before that, covering Guy Clark's That Old Time Feeling, which is from the new Guy Clark debut album tribute, Old Number One Revisited, is what it's called. Also heard Rhiannon Giddens and Justin Robinson. And it was new from Ferris and Jason Romero from their new album. We heard These Are the Days. It's Cindy on Folk Alley. I have a new track up next from Teddy Thompson.

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Sean Colvin, that is one from Steady On, of course. It's Shotgun Down the Avalanche. It's Cindy. Thanks for checking it out today. Coming up, we'll do Eric Bibb and David Francy in this set of music, which is going to start with Bonnie Light Horseman, a group put together by Eric D. Johnson, Josh Kaufman, and Aeneas Mitchell, singing lead on this song, Lowlands. Here's Bonnie Light Horseman.

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If we could give a little more than what's expected, do a little more than our share, go the extra mile to help each other.

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up to you and me to give a little more than what's expected, do a little more than our share, go the extra mile to help each other.

David Francie doing False Night on Folk Alley. Eric Bibb right before that with Give a Little More, and Natalie McMaster was right before that, started our set with Bonnie Light Horseman. This is Cindy. We're going to hear one from Indigo Girls. This is from their 2002 album, Become You. It's the title track, music from Indigo Girls on Folk Alley.

Josh Ritter. That is a very contemplative song featuring Bob Weir of the Grateful Dead on guest vocals. It's When Will I Be Changed from his album Gathering. It's Josh Ritter. Irene Kelly right before that. We also did Indigo Girls in our set. Thanks for listening. I'm Cindy Howes. This is a live in studio performance from Laura Cortese and the Dance Cards. Let's do Heel to Toe.

0: Renowned opera soprano Renee Fleming and master banjoist Bela Fleck possess an intuitive ability to dwell deeply in the notes, chords, and lyrics of the songs they have selected for their new collaborative album, The Fiddle and the Drum.
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Marcarelli, that's from his 2020 album, Blindsided. We heard the song Rose Colored Rear View. Also did The Band with Long Black Veil, Mavis Staples featuring Valerie June, and a live song from Laura Cortese and the Dance Cards. I'm your host, Cindy Howes. Pleasure to have you listening today. This one's coming from Andrew Bird's album, My Finest Work Yet. Here's Sisyphus from Andrew Bird.

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infamous String Dusters on Folk Alley. That is the tune Middle Fork from their 2014 album Let It Go. It is their fifth studio album from the Bluegrass Expansionists, the infamous String Dusters. Happy to have you here on Folk Alley. It's your host, Cindy Howes. Hi. This is a musician from Toronto, Abigail LaPelle. Here's the song Ask Me No Questions.

Over the Rhine on Folk Alley, that is the song Trouble from the Ohio Band from their album The Trumpet Child. River Wireless right before that doing Blood Moon. We got a song from Iron and Wine and Abigail LaPelle starting off our set. On Folk Alley, it's Cindy Howes. Happy to be here playing this music for you. This is coming from the UK singer-songwriter Jake Bugg. This is from his third record. This one put out in 2016. We'll hear Put Out the Fire from Jake Bugg.

Grateful Dead, that one from 1970, Working Man's Dead, that celebrated a 50th anniversary in the year 2020. Uncle John's Band was what we got from the Dead. Also, Kashona Armstrong right before that with Too Much, and Jake Bugg starting it off. Every once in a while, I like to play you a live song recorded in our Folk Alley studios. And if you want to hear more live music, there's a ton of sessions available at our website, folkalley.com. We'll hear a live track recorded in studio from Rose Cousins.

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Music from Ferris and Jason Romero, that record put out in May of 2020. We heard the title track, It's Bet on Love. Also, Shelby Lynn and Allison Moorer covering Townes Van Zandt, Talisman on Earth, and a live song from Rose Cousins starting off the set. I'm Cindy House. I have a song from the Canadian singer-songwriter William Prince, who is part of the Peguis First Nation in Manitoba. This is the song The Spark. Here's William Prince on Folk Alley.

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And is it safe to say you are? Oh, babe, you're the flame, the fire, but most of all, you're the spark.

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I know it's hard to believe, but it's true. 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Hard to tell the sun is even up, but it is. Morning is here. Morning is broken, like the first morning. It's time to wake up and face another day in our troubled and confusing world. I know that's hard for you, my love. I know you have a hard time waking up in the morning. I myself, I wake up like a small boy every day, cheerful, happy, smiling, singing. And then by noon, I feel fairly mature. 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I wake up the next day, I'm okay again. I know it's kind of the opposite for you, my love, which is probably why we get along as well as we do, especially along about early afternoon. But you know what I did this morning, baby? Even though it's cold out, I ran into the kitchen. I made you some coffee. Even though I'm kind of an Earl Grey type of guy myself. I like that tea. Coffee seems a little bitter to me, but you love coffee, and that's what love is all about. Learning to love what your lover loves. Getting as close as you can, anyway. And in spite of the way this song sounds, my love, I didn't make it in a percolator. You know I wouldn't do that to you. I know you're a coffee aficionado. You people don't even want to hear about percolators, no. I use the number 6 milliliter filter in the pour-through cone. I use those good dark French roast beans. I ground them up in a little grinder thing. I timed it when I was grinding them, just for you, my love. It's some good stuff. I got my finger down in there by that blade. Watch out, it's sharp. I got every fleck of that black gold out. I got it all into the cone. Put in a little half and half, because I know you like that. It's some good stuff. If you could just sit up now, and just try and open your left eye. Just work on your left eye. It's all downhill from there. Get your olfactory passages on, get a whiff of this stuff. Everything's going to be all right, baby. Really, it is. Sun is up, it's gonna be a beautiful day.

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Starting off with an early treasure from Donovan. That's the title of the album, Early Treasures. And from it, you heard Jersey Thursday. I'm Elena C. It's member-supported Folk Alley. And I'm glad to share Leftover Salmon's tribute to the Delmore Brothers next.

A song recorded way back in 1924. That's when Bessie Smith, an American blues singer known as the Empress of the Blues, recorded that song. Bessie Smith with Weeping Willow Blues. You heard from the Buena Vista Social Club. You heard from Lunasa and Leftover Salmon with their grassed up version of a Delmore Brothers tune called Blue Railroad Earth. That comes from Leftover Salmon's 2023 tribute record called Grassroots. The Secret Sisters coming up in this next set, and later, an exclusive Folk Alley recording from a Canadian group, the Ducks. You'll hear from them in just a bit. First, the Indigo Girls.

That's Taj Mahal and Ry Cooder teaming up to honor some blues legends, the songs of Sonny Terry and Brownie McGee. Their tribute album, which came out in 2022, is called Get On Board. Taj Mahal, Ry Cooder, and Pick a Bale of Cotton. The Secret Sisters, yes, they are really sisters. It's Lydia and Laura Rogers. You heard Same Water. And another duo, the Indigo Girls, singing Shame on You. In 2015, we got to spend some time in the studios of WKSU in Kent, Ohio with the Ducks. This is one of the songs they sang.

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1: That's a song I wrote when I was in the army in Germany. I was sitting on my bunk making up the words for this one night. This buddy of mine from Louisiana walked in and sat on a bunk across from me and started listening to the words I was writing. And I guess he thought they struck him kind of funny. 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

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My

That's the title track from the album Charlie Crockett, released in the spring of 2024, $10 Cowboy. John Prine with Ah Heck. Aaron Marshall and an instrumental, The Decatur Stomp. Aaron's a musician from Victoria, British Columbia originally. These days she calls Virginia home. And the Ducks, a Canadian group no longer performing together as the Ducks, but back in 2015 they were. You heard Suffer No Fools, one of the songs they recorded exclusively for Folk Alley. Check out the full session on the website. It's folkalley.com. Jim Queskin's been making music for a long time. For his album Never Too Late, he teamed up with some of his favorite musicians.

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That's Eliza Gilkison on Folk Alley, the song Heart of a Man, featuring Patty Griffin and also Lloyd Maines, who is a very famous musician in his own right, but you may know him as the father of Natalie Maines of the Chicks. I'm Cindy Howes. Welcome to Folk Alley. Thanks for joining me today. Up next, we have a song from Brandi Clark.

Valerie June with the song With You. That's from her album The Order of Time, put out back in 2017. Heard Neil Young with the title track to his Silver and Gold release. Noam Pikelny featuring Aoife O'Donovan on lead vocals, the song Fish and Bird. And Brandi Clark starting it off. It's Cindy Howes. Hi. Thanks for being here today. Let's do one from Richard Schindel.

David Rawlings with the song Come On Over My House. That's from his record Poor David's Almanac, and of course being accompanied by his partner Gillian Welch, who's playing guitar and singing on that song, Della May in our set, and Richard Schindel beginning it for us. Hope it's going all right for you today. I'm Cindy Howes. I'd like to play you a live track recorded by Ruthie Foster. This is a song written by Sean Staples. This is a good one. It's Joy Comes Back from Ruthie Foster.

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Hannah Conley on Folk Alley, a musician who is now based in Los Angeles, but originally from Eau Claire, Wisconsin. She's got a very light and airy sense to what she does. That's from her album, From Where You Are. We heard the song Ocean from Hannah Conley. I'm Cindy Howes. Thanks a lot for checking out the show today. I'm happy to be here with you. Gonna play you one from the Milk Carton Kids.

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Chuck McCabe on Folk Alley. That song written by Josh White and features Maria Muldaur on that track, One Meatball. It's Cindy. Thanks for joining us on Folk Alley today. Alila Diane is a really cool singer-songwriter from Portland, Oregon. She has a new album out, Who's Keeping Time? She was really inspired by her friend and mentor, Michael Hurley, who passed away before she made the record. She participated in his tribute concert and was inspired to get back into the Portland scene and community and started writing and recording these songs for this album, Who's Keeping Time? Really fabulous record. Love this track, Dusty Roses. This is new from Alila Diane.

Wee Banjo 3 wrapping up that set, the Irish group doing the song Sunflower. Also, Darling Side, we did an instrumental from Alison Brown, and it was new from Alila Diane. Thanks for listening. I'm Cindy Howes. We'll do a track now from Tanasi, who are based in Asheville. They just released their self-titled debut album, and this is new. It's Tanasi.

Eric Bibb from his latest album, One Mississippi, the song Didn't I Keep Runnin'? Also, Bonnie Light Horseman featuring Eric D. Johnson singing lead on I Know You Know. We also heard a new track starting us off from Tanasi. Their debut album is out now. Thanks for joining me. It's Cindy on Folk Alley. I have a new track up next from Ferris and Jason Romero. Here's These Are the Days.

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A couple of new songs featuring Iron and Wine, and a set for the state of Ohio. 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

Old Man Ludica wrapping up that set. That album was produced by Tim O'Brien. The song we heard, Tortoise and the Hare. Aaron Ray, right before that, covering Guy Clark's That Old Time Feeling, which is from the new Guy Clark debut album tribute, Old Number One Revisited, is what it's called. Also heard Rhiannon Giddens and Justin Robinson. And it was new from Ferris and Jason Romero from their new album. We heard These Are the Days. It's Cindy on Folk Alley. I have a new track up next from Teddy Thompson.

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Sean Colvin, that is one from Steady On, of course. It's Shotgun Down the Avalanche. It's Cindy. Thanks for checking it out today. Coming up, we'll do Eric Bibb and David Francie in this set of music, which is going to start with Bonnie Light Horsemen, a group put together by Eric D. Johnson, Josh Kaufman, and Aeneas Mitchell, singing lead on this song, Lowlands. Here's Bonnie Light Horsemen.

starvation, drought and pollution. We don't have much time to find a better way. We got to give more than we take. What a difference we could make. It's the only way.

What we need is more truthful information to understand this crucial situation.

David Francie doing False Night on Folk Alley. Eric Bibb right before that with Give a Little More, and Natalie McMaster was right before that, started our set with Bonnie Light Horseman. This is Cindy. We're going to hear one from Indigo Girls. This is from their 2002 album, Become You. It's the title track, music from Indigo Girls on Folk Alley.

Josh Ritter. That is a very contemplative song featuring Bob Weir of the Grateful Dead on guest vocals. It's When Will I Be Changed from his album Gathering. It's Josh Ritter. Irene Kelly right before that. We also did Indigo Girls in our set. Thanks for listening. I'm Cindy Howes. This is a live in studio performance from Laura Cortese and the Dance Cards. Let's do Heel to Toe.

0: Renowned opera soprano Renee Fleming and master banjoist Bela Fleck possess an intuitive ability to dwell deeply in the notes, chords, and lyrics of the songs they have selected for their new collaborative album, The Fiddle and the Drum.
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Marcarelli, that's from his 2020 album, Blindsided. We heard the song Rose Colored Rear View. Also did The Band with Long Black Veil, Mavis Staples featuring Valerie June, and a live song from Laura Cortese and the Dance Cards. I'm your host, Cindy Howes. Pleasure to have you listening today. This one's coming from Andrew Bird's album, My Finest Work Yet. Here's Sisyphus from Andrew Bird.

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1: Hi, this is Alex Solomon, KTOO's climate and environment reporter. 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

Infamous String Dusters on Folk Alley. That is the tune Middle Fork from their 2014 album Let It Go. It is their fifth studio album from the Bluegrass Expansionists, the Infamous String Dusters. Happy to have you here on Folk Alley. It's your host, Cindy Howes. Hi. This is a musician from Toronto, Abigail LaPelle. Here's the song Ask Me No Questions.

Over the Rhine on Folk Alley, that is the song Trouble from the Ohio Band from their album The Trumpet Child. River Wireless, right before that, doing Blood Moon. We got a song from Iron and Wine and Abigail LaPelle starting off our set. On Folk Alley, it's Cindy Howes. Happy to be here playing this music for you. This is coming from the UK singer-songwriter Jake Bugg. This is from his third record. This one put out in 2016. We'll hear Put Out the Fire from Jake Bugg.

Grateful Dead, that one from 1970, Working Man's Dead, that celebrated a 50th anniversary in the year 2020. Uncle John's Band was what we got from the Dead. Also, Kashona Armstrong right before that with Too Much, and Jake Bugg starting it off. Every once in a while, I like to play you a live song recorded in our Folk Alley studios. 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

Music from Ferris and Jason Romero, that record put out in May of 2020. We heard the title track, It's Bet on Love. Also, Shelby Lynn and Allison Moorer covering Townes Van Zandt, Tallest Man on Earth, and a live song from Rose Cousins starting off the set. I'm Cindy House. I have a song from the Canadian singer-songwriter William Prince, who is part of the Peguis First Nation in Manitoba. This is the song The Spark. Here's William Prince on Folk Alley.

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And is it safe to say you are? Oh, babe, you're the flame, the fire, the monster of all.

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it's all right. Fiddle de love de body do do do do do do do do do do do do do do do do do do do do do do do do do do do do do do do do do do do do do do do do do do do do do do do do do do do It's one of those gray, misty, chilly mornings. Hard to tell the sun is even up, but it is. Morning is here. Morning is broken, like the first morning. It's time to wake up and face another day in our troubled and confusing world. I know that's hard for you, my love. I know you have a hard time waking up in the morning. I myself, I wake up like a small boy every day, cheerful, happy, smiling, singing. And then by noon, I feel fairly mature. By evening, I'm in deep despair. I wake up the next day, I'm okay again. I know it's kind of the opposite for you, my love, which is probably why we get along as well as we do, especially along about early afternoon. But you know what I did this morning, baby? Even though it's cold out, I ran into the kitchen. I made you some coffee, even though I'm kind of an Earl Grey type of guy myself. I like that tea. Coffee seems a little bitter to me, but you love coffee, and that's what love is all about, learning to love what your lover loves, getting as close as you can anyway. And in spite of the way the song sounds, my love, I didn't make it in a percolator. You know I wouldn't do that to you. I know you're a coffee aficionado. You people don't even want to hear about percolators, no. I use the number 6 milliliter filter in the pour-through cone. I use those good dark French roast beans. I ground them up in the little grinder thing. I timed it when I was grinding them, just for you, my love. It's some good stuff. I got my finger down in there by that blade. Watch out, it's sharp. I got every fleck of that black gold out. I got it all into the cone. Put in a little half and half, because I know you like that. It's some good stuff. If you could just sit up now and just try and open your left eye. Just work on your left eye. It's all downhill from there. Get your olfactory passage open. Get a whiff of this stuff. Everything's going to be all right, baby. Really, it is. The sun is up. It's going to be a beautiful day.

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0: I'm your co-host, Pat Mitchell-Worley.
1: And I'm Jared J.B. Boyd.
0: This week on Beale Street Caravan, we're hanging with blues rocker Jared James Nichols. Also, we'll have the Dirty Streets. That's all at Growlers in Memphis. Coming up right now on Beale Street Caravan.

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0: This week on The Caravan, we're spending a little quality time with a rock and blues guitarist who packs quite an impressive pedigree.
1: That's right. His name is Jared James Nichols. And while he counts names like Albert King, Freddie King, B.B. King, the Three Kings, among his influences, he packs a powerful dose of classic and hard rock to layer on top of his bluesy foundation.
0: You know, Pat, that's quite a lot of kings to keep in mind. Lucky for us all, Nichols does a solid job of holding them all in balance when he performs.
1: Now, as a thought experiment, if you were to plot Nichols' influences geographically along a map, you might surmise that he hailed from somewhere south of the Mason-Dixon line.
0: Right. I suppose he's from where? Somewhere on the periphery of the Deep South? I'd say St. Louis? Austin, Texas, maybe?
1: Try Wisconsin.
0: Goodness. All right, then. I was way off, but I like what I'm hearing, so keep going.
1: Gladly. Nichols actually got his start playing guitar as a teenager, building his own fingerstyle repertoire, and as a lefty.
0: As a youngin', Nichols looked to the likes of Jeff Beck and Derek Trucks to hone his ability to play the notes by tickling the strings with his digits. He says the fingerstyle gave him a more intimate connection with his instrument.
1: With such a detailed set of mechanics at play, it's no wonder that a large talking point regarding Nichols' most recent album is an arm injury that sidelined him for a while and threatened his career.
0: In what many would call a freak accident, Nichols broke his arm while handling a road case back in 2021. The ordeal led to a surgery that left him with a metal plate and 16 screws in his arm. Despite the long road to recovery, Nichols powered ahead.
1: Blues power. In fact, it's a special element he's branded as a driving force in his music. In 2023, he's back with a brand new self-titled album.
0: We'll take a break from hearing about him to listen to him. Here's Jared James Nichols live on Bill Street Caravan.
2: This one's called Hardwired.

0: So where are you from originally? What's home base for Jerry James Nichols?
1: Home base now is Nashville. So pretty close to here.
0: Up the road.
1: Yeah, just up the road.
0: Yes, sir.
1: But originally, I grew up in Wisconsin. And it was like right near the border of Wisconsin and Illinois. So I got my first taste of music and the blues at an early age, man. There was a lot of people playing that music around there.
0: Nice. So as I mentioned to you earlier, I've been following you on Instagram for years.
1: Just oh, my goodness.
0: I play guitar as well. So, of course, we all come across each other's radar. Mm-hmm. And you instantly got the follow from me, man.
1: Thanks,
0: you
1: man.
0: A shredder, but more than that, man, the passion for the music and the passion for the guitar.
1: Absolutely.
0: Which I try to share with you.
1: Yeah, of course.
0: And where did you get your start on guitar, and why are you so passionate about it?
1: I'm so passionate about it because when I pick up the guitar, probably like you and a lot of other players, everything else in my life just kind of like all the stress, all the worries, whatever, it just kind of falls to the wayside, and I'm just purely like, I don't know, I'm put in a trance by the guitar.
0: Yes, sir.
1: I connect with it like on an emotional level. I find a hard time expressing myself in certain ways, but I can do it through the guitar. I started playing when I was like 15, and immediately I found that like it was my artistic tool of expression.
0: Yes,
1: and really when I started to play, I found the players that channeled their emotions through it, and I could hear that. Everyone from Hendrix to even not guitar players, you know, Miles Davis and all the blues guys, and that's really where it stemmed from.
0: Yes, sir. Yes,
1: yeah.
0: Sir. Beautiful, man. So, so much so, I tell you, I've seen one particular story on Instagram. You've got a guitar that's going through this repair journey.
1: Yeah, right? It's in the club.
0: Oh, are you going to play it tonight?
1: Yeah, and you're going to play it too.
0: No, no, sir. Can you tell us a little bit about this
1: musician? Yeah, sure.
0: Why is this guitar so special?
1: So this guitar is really special. This was given to me as a gift from a now friend. It's one of the first Les Pauls ever. It was in a tornado in his hometown, and the only thing that was left, the neck was broken off, but everything else was there, and it was basically left for dead. And it's so special because not only is it one of the first Les Pauls ever, it has just such a history, and it's such a great instrument. So the fact that it survived a tornado and now it's touring again all over the world, and it sounds so good. So I named it Dorothy.
0: Oh, Dorothy.
1: Yeah, man, like the Wizard of Oz.
0: Yes, sir. Well, you know, this town, we're fond of guitarists who name their guitars.
1: Uh-huh,
0: right?
1: I know it.
0: So that's sweet, man. So how would you describe your music and your musical style?
1: I would say that my music and musical style, it's raw. It's very much not so compromised by one genre or the other. It's drenched in blues, but it's also, it's me growing up hearing the sounds that I heard. You know, I was born in 1989, so I can't pretend I was born in 1949.
0: Right.
1: So there's a lot of different influence, but it all comes from the same place. It's very emotional. It's very raw. It's real. It's electric. You know, and it stems from the blues, but it goes wherever it takes me.
0: Definitely heard you on that, man.
1: Yeah.
0: You're about to release another single, correct?
1: Yeah. Mm-hmm.
0: Is this already released album, or is there a new album
1: coming
0: out?
1: There's a new album coming out. New album coming out at the beginning of the year.
0: Sweet.
1: Finally, I've been holding these songs for what feels like forever.
0: Nice.
1: So we have a single coming out on the 26th of October,
0: gotcha.
1: And the record comes out in January.
0: Gotcha.
1: And we're going to play a bunch of songs tonight.
0: Can't wait to hear it, man.
1: Thanks, man.
0: What's the name of the album coming out in January?
1: It's self-titled. I've had the past two albums I've named, Old Glory and the Wild Revival and Black Magic, but this album I was able to work on, and I feel like I found my sound and I found the vein, and I said, you know what? This one's just going to be self-titled. This is Jerry James Nichols.
0: Sweet. What can we expect out of the single coming out?
1: Oh, the single.
0: Yes, sir.
1: It's From a Whisper to a Scream. It has a lot of different kind of emotions in it, you know. There's even parts where I've never had on a record where it's just the guitar and the vocal. There's a big old solo. It's got, I feel like it has all the shades of everything I'm trying to say musically. So it's pretty cool.
0: Oh man, I know. It sounds like you're already proud of it, man.
1: I'm pumped.
0: And whenever you have an artist that's already excited about the music, man, oh man, you already know it's going to be classic.
1: Thanks, man.
0: So is this your first time to Memphis?
1: No, it's not. I've actually been to Memphis a few times. The first time I came down here was when I was like 18 for the IBC.
0: Yes, sir.
1: I was like in the young... I can't remember what it's called.
0: That would make sense.
1: But I did that.
0: That would make sense.
1: I only been playing for a few years, and I came to Memphis, and I loved it.
0: Yeah, you started 15, and you're 18,
1: yeah.
0: So that's only 3. Wow.
1: Uh-huh. And then I'm trying to think. I went to Gibson. There was a jam here at the Gibson factory during that same time. I've only been to Memphis a few times, but every time I come, I love it.
0: Love it, love it. Now you're here, blazing one of the most beloved stages in the city here.
1: Yeah, I heard this is Elvis's old Taekwondo gym.
0: Yes, sir.
1: That's so funny.
0: So much mojo.
1: Yeah, we got some mojo in the dojo.
0: Well, we definitely got mojo with you in the building, man.
1: Yeah, man.
0: Can't wait to hear the set. What do you plan on doing besides spending time on the stage here in Memphis? Are you going to try out any of our food, our barbecue?
1: I already did. I went to the commissary barbecue.
0: Oh, straight to the source.
1: Yeah, I went there with a friend.
0: Nice.
1: Of course, I walked and I went down to Beale Street. I hung out at Stacks all day yesterday. What else did I do? Well, I feel like I went to Central yesterday. Got some barbecue there. I feel like I gained like 5 pounds since I've been here. I love it.
0: Beautiful, man. Beautiful.
1: Best food ever.
0: Hey, last question, and this is, I noticed that you are also a Gibson brand ambassador.
1: Yeah, man.
0: Is that, I mean, as a guitar player, I mean, Gibson is one of the most beloved brands, one of the most instantly recognizable icons of a guitar instrument. Here you are being a brand ambassador for them. How does that make you feel on your guitar journey, and where do you want to go with that?
1: It's crazy. It's crazy. I never dreamed that far. I as a fan of just guitar music, Gibson guitars, I've always idolized them. All my heroes play Gibsons. Everyone from BB, Albert, Freddie. So for me, it's an honor, but also it's like I carry it really. I try and wave the flag, you know? And it's a dream come true to work with such an iconic company that makes the best guitars in the world. And I always know, like, it sounds funny, but I travel all over the world to play, and I always have a Gibson hung on my shoulder. And it's like, it kind of feels like home.
0: Well, Jared, man, I won't take up any more time.
1: Thanks, man.
0: We thank you so much. We can't wait to have you on the program.
1: Thank you so much.
0: We're going to be turning it up to 11.
1: Let's go.
0: All right. Take care, Jared. Have a great set.
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2: 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This week's word comes from Kahinak John Martin. And the word this week is Shaw.
3: Shaw.
2: That means mountain. And here is a sentence.
3: Kunach atxiti ya Tlingit ya uhja nu siti ya shang.
2: It's really something. For the Tlingit, the mountains are a wind fortress. Let's hear it again.
3: Shaw.
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4: Kahinak John Martin was Takdane Tan and a child of a Kagwantan man. He is from the Hunakawu, the people of Huna, and was a contributing elder and speaker at many language immersion gatherings in Glacier Bay, Yakutat, and Juneau. He attended boarding school in Shkakwe and attended Gonzaga University.
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0: That was Jared James Nichols live on Beale Street Caravan. I guess this show is all about guitar and tone.
1: That's right. We're switching gears as Jared was hanging out with the Dirty Streets at Growlers for their CD release party.
0: JB, I think that I've told you before that I remember going to the Dirty Streets first show. And I sat there going, how can these guys be so young and sound like a classic rock band? I mean, it was big and it was intricate, but they had this humble pie kind of, you know, sound to them. And I was just like, wait a minute, they look like they're 19, 20 years old, but they did it. And that sound has continued to get even deeper into the classic realm of rock music.
1: And now today, I mean, they're one of the most mature, electrifying groups in town. So I'm excited to hear where they are on this journey. We can check in with them now.
0: Yeah, let's go hear some more from the Dirty Streets at Growlers, live on Beale Street Caravan.

0: Thank y'all, man.
1: We're sitting here with Justin Tolan, frontman of Dirty Streets. Tonight, they're celebrating the release of their new album, correct?
2: Yep.
1: Can we get the name of that album?
2: Who's Gonna Love You?
1: Who's Gonna Love You? That's the question of the year.
2: Yeah.
1: Where did the title come from and why'd you pick it?
2: Man, so the title of the record just comes from the song, Who's Gonna Love You, which was something I wrote about being on tour and being away from your loved ones and stuff. It's pretty self-explanatory, but once I wrote the song, I realized a lot of the songs on the album sort of encompass the same feel as that song. There were a lot of them were about longing and being lonely and being away. And usually that's how I choose the album title. I'll just choose the title track that sort of idealistically encompasses everything on the record.
1: Sweet.
2: Yeah.
1: So what does this represent for Dirty Streets and the growth of you guys' career?
2: Man, in a huge way, it was like kind of a departure. We did a lot of new, different type of stuff. We've traditionally been sort of a heavy blues rock band from the beginning. And I gotta say, like, every album has probably got one or two kind of quiet, more low-key songs. This one has almost half the album is a different type of song. So, you know, as you go through the album, you'll get a lot of textures. There's stuff in there that's really classic Dirty Streets, you know, more the sound that we've been developing for a decade or whatever. But there's a lot of stuff. We pushed ourselves a lot in a different way. We worked with a producer, which we'd never done before, named Matt Rossbang.
1: The writing for these songs, was it mostly done prior to the studio days, or did you do a lot of writing after getting with Matt, hooking up with him, and getting in the studio?
2: It's both. It's like the way every album happens for us now is you write all these songs, and I'll take them to the band. We'll kind of work on them, but we don't usually finish them until we're about to go in the studio. And then right at the last minute, I'll always write like five more and get rid of five. You know, it's like once you get in that role of writing, the creativity starts flowing. And it's, you know, it's almost like right before the album, you'll almost write a whole new album. It happens every time.
1: A band such as yours, that hard blues rock sound, that electric energy that you guys convey on the stage every time I've seen you play. How difficult, if difficult at all, is it to capture that energy on the record?
2: I think that's been the hardest thing for us. Our first two albums, I remember people coming to see us, maybe first three albums, and people would be like, man, I heard your album online, or, you know, I got a copy of your album, I love it, but it doesn't do you guys any justice. People would say that all the time. So, you know, we were at this point three albums into it, I'm trying to think, what are we doing wrong? Yeah, you know, our first two albums were recorded entirely live. We didn't do any overdubbing. It was just like we went in a room and recorded them. So I thought, you know, we must be capturing that live energy. But what it was lacking is just proper production and someone who understands how to make your band sound as big as it does live. Because, you know, live is different than on record.
1: Are you on tour right now? Are you kicking off a tour? Are you at the end of a tour?
2: We just got done with a tour in the summer. We did a, like, 27 cities or something. That was great. That was the first big tour we've done back since the pandemic. And right before 2020, we were in the middle of a tour that got canceled in March of 2020, and we came back. And I think in 2019, we did like over 100 shows. So we were really kind of starting to pick up a little bit. And now we're about to be back on the road again. We just found out that we're going to Europe in April. So that'll be a big tour. And I think we're going to go back out to the East Coast in December and probably do some more Southeast dates and go back out west in the springtime. So yeah, it's lining up.
1: Man, that's good. You guys are busy and it's well deserved. You got a huge sound that we love at Bill Street Caravan. You've been
2: thank
1: on the
2: you,
1: show
2: man.
1: Before. I personally love it, man. You know that. We've
2: that's
1: talked
2: awesome.
1: Before.
2: Yeah, thank you.
1: One or two more questions, if you don't mind. I'd like to rewind the clock a little bit, man.
2: Okay.
1: Where did the idea for Dirty Streets come from? Who put the band together, and how'd you guys come together?
2: So it came together really through me and Thomas, our bass player, meeting years and years ago, probably back in, before we even played together. We met in 2006. And I, at the time, was playing in some other bands, but there were nothing like Dirty Streets. But I'd been wanting to start a band that was basically just a blues-based band in some way. That's all I cared about. I wanted something that had groove and was blues-based. You know, just kind of based on a lot of things I liked, which were old-school rock and roll, things. You know, I loved, at the time, what I was jamming all the time was like James Brown, and I was jamming CCR, and I was listening to R.L. Burnside, and all this stuff that doesn't really seem like it goes together, but I could see like, oh, this could all go together in one kind of thing that grooves in a certain way.
0: Here's more from Dirty Streets live on Beale Street Caravan.

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sunshine daydream. Walking in the tall trees, going where the wind goes.

Grateful Dead recorded July 4th, 1990 at the Sandstone Amphitheater in Bonner Springs, Kansas. You heard the back half of set two, Space Into the Wheel, Into Gimme Some Lovin', Into Stella Blue, Into Sugar Magnolia. And I'll have the encore for you when the Grateful Dead Hour continues.

0: You're listening to KTOO's Tlingit Word of the Week. This week's word comes from Kahinach John Martin, and the word this week is Shaw.
1: Shaw.
0: That means mountain. And here is a sentence.
1: Kunach atxiti yasingit ya uchja nu siti yashang.
0: It's really something. For the Tlingit, the mountains are a wind fortress. Let's hear it again.
1: Shaw.
0: Mountain. Gunas Cheesh to Hune Lance Twitchell, Gold Belt Heritage Foundation, and the University of Alaska Southeast for this audio.
2: Kahinuk John Martin was Dakdain Tan and a child of a Kagwantan man. 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He attended boarding school in Shkakwe and attended Gonzaga University.
0: And tune in next week for another Tlingit Word of the Week from KTOO.
3: It's the Grateful Dead Hour. I'm David Gans. Here comes the encore from July 4th, 1990, and then we're going to hear another track from the 50th anniversary remaster of Steal Your Face. I hope you're listening to the good old Grateful Dead cast. They're doing a wonderful job covering this controversial album.

Mississippi Half Step Uptown Toodaloo is the full name of that song. That's from the 50th anniversary remaster of Steal Your Face, recorded in October of 1974. Next week on the Grateful Dead Hour, we'll get started on set 2 of June 3rd, 1976.

0: 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The Next 300 happens August 6th through 10th at Nichols College in Dudley, Massachusetts. 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And from Dead Shows, a Grateful Dead concert-specific mobile reference app. Dead Shows offer set lists for every concert the band ever played, plus individual song, venue, and other stats, guest artists, and more. 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DEADSHOWZ. This has been Grateful Dead Hour number 1968. Thank you for your kind attention, everybody. I'm David Gans, and I'll meet you back here next week.
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And your radio is on to KRNN Juneau. It's a little bit after noon, and my name is Tom Paul, and I am hosting live from the Jeff Brown Studio in downtown Juneau, Mudlark Sampler. It's our weekly folk music show on KRNN, and I'm really glad to be here. I'm going to run over the weather because it's changing a little bit, and then I'll get into what we're going to hear on the show today. The summary for the weather is that a pair of systems are moving into the Gulf of Alaska, bringing increased winds, waves, and unseasonably wet conditions. Where have we heard that before? To the panhandle. More benign conditions look to return early next week. And this is the current forecast. It's 55 degrees right now with light rain. You know, not so much downtown yet, but it's a pretty stiff wind. The high rain is forecast for the day. The high is near 61 degrees. Southeast wind about 5. I'd say it's more like 15 right now downtown, looking out the window. Chance of precipitation is 80%. New precipitation amounts are not much, less than a tenth of an inch. Tonight, rain could be heavy at times, low around 50 degrees. East wind around 5 miles per hour, and the chance of precipitation is 90%. However, new precipitation amounts between a quarter and a half of an inch. And Sunday, rain, again, could be heavy at times, high near 63. East wind around 10 miles per hour. Chance of precipitation, again, in the 80 to 90%. And precipitation amounts between a quarter and a half inch again. Sunday night rain, again, could be heavy at times. Chance of precipitation, 100%. Monday, showers. And Tuesday, 40% chance of showers. Wednesday, chance of showers, and Thursday, mostly cloudy, and Friday, the prediction is to be mostly sunny on Juneteenth. So that's what we're facing after a nice stretch of sunshine. Oh, man, it was so nice this yesterday afternoon. And so, hey, here we are. It's folk music time, and today, or rather, this year is the 50th anniversary of Festival of American Fiddle Tunes in Port Townsend, Washington. And so they've got quite the lineup in celebration, as, you know, Alaska Folk Festival did on its 50th. So I'm going to be playing a few of the artists that are going to be down there in Fiddle Tunes. It's kind of a family year for them, because they have a lot of combination family people. Dirk and Amelia Powell, who we know from Folk Festival a year ago, and David and Caitlin Romvet from Wyoming, Jerry and Jesse Milnes from Virginia, Jim and Jamie Fox, a Metis father and daughter group from I think it's North Saskatchewan. And let's see, who else is in there? The Vidrine family, I think they're Cajun folks. And let's see, anybody else on that list that look like a family group? James Leva and his daughter Vivian are going to be playing together. So anyway, it's because it's sold out, there's no more, you can't enroll in any of the courses or anything. I thought I'd play some cuts from some of these guys.

So you know what you're missing, and you can maybe find these guys' music online, buy it on Bandcamp or whatever. So that's going to be some of the show tonight, but today. But we're going to have a lot of other stuff going on. Speaking of other stuff going on, maybe I'll run through a few things that are happening around town this weekend. And it's kind of a quiet weekend compared to other weekends. Today, if you want to break in the middle of this show and do something else, there's an Evergreen Cemetery walking tour sponsored by the Juno Douglas City Museum and Evergreen Cemetery. And I'm going to start at the City Museum. And there is an admission charge, but I think they'll take it right at the spot. So anyway, there's that going on. There's, let's see, what else? Tomorrow. Sorry, there's a National Cancer Survivors Day celebration, and it starts at 11 a.m., meeting at the Sea Alaska Heritage Arts Plaza, and walking to the Mayor Bill Overstreet Park by the Whale Sculpture for music, food, and fun. It's a walk, part of the annual worldwide celebration of life for cancer survivors, families, and communities. Also tomorrow, at 3:30 in the afternoon, there is going to be a excursion to Sentinel Island Lighthouse, and you can meet at Stater Harbor at 3:30. They'll give you a ride out there on a boat to Sentinel Island. It's, I don't know what the event is called, Stars and Stripes at Sentinel. There is a substantial charge for it because you're getting a boat ride and you get desserts and beverages and music and a program about the history of the lighthouse. And you can call 907-780-4355 for ticketing information. And it's sponsored by the Gassineau Channel Historical Society. Also tomorrow at 1 o'clock on KRNN, there's Sundays with the Juno Symphony, a broadcast from 1 to 2 p.m. And that'll, you know, past concerts. There's a traditional Celtic music session at TK McGuire's bar downtown at the Ramada Inn, and it's free to the public. You can play with them if you know how to play or want to learn how to play, and or you can just listen and enjoy the afternoon. 3:30 to 5:30 at TK McGuire's. Also, international folk dance happens at the Alaska Club every Sunday from 4 to 5:45. Dancers of all ages and skill levels are welcome, and it's a mix of teaching and requests from dances around the world. No partners are required. No charge. And, oh, there's something else happening. Bollywood dance. This is new. At the Saik Gastineau School Playground Covered Shelter in Douglas, Spice Juno is starting a Bollywood dance rehearsals for the Indian Independence Day performance on August 15th. No experience required, and all ages are welcome. Must be able to commit to the August 15th event evening performance to participate. So there you go. Well, there's a lot of stuff going on, and a lot of it is free. So here we are, and it is time to start the music for the show. This first set I'm going to be playing is going to start out with John Hartford. And, of course, I just played John Hartford singing the Turn Your Radio On theme song for Mudlark Sampler. And we're going to hear it's more of an obscure cut of his from his album Cadillac Rag. It's called The Alaska Hornpipe. And I haven't heard that one before. Maybe a bunch of you have, but we're going to hear that again. I'm going to start off the show with that. And then we're going to go to Jimmy Rogers, the father of folk music, the yodeling train man, as he was called, and a cut of his called "A Wait Out on the Mountain," and that one is another one I
had not heard before. I listened to a lot of Jimmy Rogers, and I dug this one up from 1927. And then we're going to hear an old-time fiddle tune called Last of Harris from the bow of, well, originally from the bow of John Morgan Salyer, but it's played by George Jackson and Tristan Scroggins on one of their albums, Old Time 100 Collection, volume number one. They've got three of those out now, so I think there's 20 per album, so that means they've got two more to issue. Hey, good math, Tom. And then from Norman Blake and Tony Rice, a real classic folk music song called New River Train. I think that might be one of the first folk songs I learned when I was getting into folk music back 50 or so years ago. And then we're going to hear some blues from guitar from Clayton Davis. And a couple of songs from Hot Rise, the Colorado bluegrass group, and both in their configuration as Hot Rise, straight bluegrass, and then as their alter ego Red Knuckles and the Trailblazers, where they do much of old country stuff. So that's our first set, and I hope you'll enjoy it. Turn up the volume. That's the best way to listen to this and sit back and on a kind of a drizzly day. Let's hear some folk music on Mudlark Sampler. Here's John Hartford.

0: Thank you so much.
1: Red Knuckles and the Trailblazers with that Texas swing tune. They are, as I said earlier, the alter ego of Hot Rise, that great Colorado bluegrass band featuring Tim O'Brien. That's where he got his start, and Pete Wernick, Charles Sawtell, and Nick Forster, who's now the host of E-Town, which you'll hear after Mudlark Sampler on KRNN. And the first one of theirs there, from Hot Rise, is Radio Boogie. Yeah, that's what we're doing right now, Radio Boogin. And we started out that set with Alaskan Hornpipe from John Hartford and his Cadillac Rag album from the early 90s. And then Jimmy Rogers, the yodeling train man, did a bunch of yodeling on Way Out on the Mountain, which is a long song I'd never heard of before. And his oeuvre, his collection of music, and many, many songs he did, 1920s and 30s. That was from 1927. George Jackson and Tristan Scroggins, fiddle and banjo, The Last of Harris. And that's a John Salyer tune, as I said earlier, and from their album, Volume 1 of the Old Time 100. I guess they're just picking the best old time tunes, or maybe the most iconic old time tunes. I don't know. You have your own ideas about what their collection there. But they have three volumes out and two to go. And then New River Train. We're getting into more heavy guitar-heavy part of the set there with New River Train and Norman Blake. Tony Rice, some great flat-picking guitar on that old folk tune. And then Clinton Davis playing some jazz blues, the original Jelly Roll Blues from Jelly Roll Morton, I assume. Clinton Davis was actually born in Kentucky, and he plays a lot of different styles, not just that old guitar blues. He's also an old-time player, too, from Carroll County, Kentucky. And he's got an album that's got a lot of variety on it. Let's see, what's the name of the album? It's got an interesting name. If I Live and Don't Get Killed from 2021. So anyway, that's where that album or that song came from. And then we heard the Hot Rise and the Red Knuckles and Trailblazers. Next part of the set, we're going to stick with the guitar theme for at least the first song with Adam Schlenker, who's one of the guests at the Fiddle Tunes this year, one of the guest faculty, and has good flat pick in there, and he'll be accompanied by Hayes Griffin on mandolin, and they'll be doing a tune called Old Grimes, which I've just been gotten acquainted with the last few months at our old-time jam on Wednesday nights here in Juneau, and it's a good tune, and I think you'll like it. Speaking of album names, that one is from an album of Adam Schlenker's called The Ghosts of Pain Creek. And then we'll switch to a little banjo with Hillary Hawk from New York City, and doing a tune called Little Orchid. And then switch to French Canadian with another couple of guys who are going to be at Fiddle Tunes, Alex Chartron and Nicholas Babineau, and cut from their new album, 2024 issued. And then another Fiddle Tunes person, Liz Hanley, doing a ballad called The Bonnie Light Horseman. And then some contra dance music from the Portland band Jigsaw. And then a couple of topical tunes about politics and the situation of the world one of them was an old song, but you can apply it now too. So that's the set coming up, and you're listening to KRN and Juneau. My name's Tom Paul. We are playing folk music on Mudlark Sampler live from the Jeff Brown Studios. Here's Adam Schlenker and Hayes Griffin and Old Grimes.

That was Mason Villa with a single. See why you can't. He was. I don't know. I think. But Old Crow Medicine Show. He is a member of them. I'll tell you more about the last set. But first, I need to tell you this. This is KRNN Juneau, where we are honored to broadcast on Tlingit'ani. 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We broadcast on translator K276 AF, 103.1 FM in downtown Juneau and Douglas. And furthermore, this is Mudlark Sampler, your weekly folk show every Saturday from noon to 2. And my name's Tom Paul, and we are halfway through the show, and we just had a long set there, some long tunes. Start out with Old Grimes from Adam Schlenker and Hayes Griffin, and some gardening advice from Hillary Hawk, banjo player from New York, and Little Orchid. Don't put your orchids in the sun. And then Susie, a tune from Alex Chartrand and Nicholas Babineau. Guest faculty at some of the guest faculty at Fiddle Tunes in Port Townsend this year. And then Liz Handley, another faculty member of Fiddle Tunes, did Bonnie Light Horseman, an old English ballad. We heard Good for the Tongue from Jigsaw, a Portland band. They're not together anymore, but I know Dan Compton's still making music, and Clyde Curley, mandolin. George Pink and Heather Pinney played twin fiddles on that great tune, Good for the Tongue. And then Mason Villa did See It While You Can about national parks and so forth. So let's see, what's next? I think we'll do a tune, a set, starting out with a couple of old-timers. Woody Guthrie, we heard This Land Is Your Land at the end of the last song, so let's play some Woody Guthrie. And a song he wrote during the Dust Bowl days, but it has to do, I think, also with an episode in his life where reportedly the father of the current president evicted he and his friends from an apartment in New York. And then we're going to hear from Hank Williams, and a song that's not often heard, I don't think, of him. And it's side B of I Can't Help It If I'm Still in Love with You. So it's called Howlin' at the Moon. And then we're going to get into our poultry song. In fact, two poultry songs this month. And the second one is a version of Cluck Old Hen Fiddle Tune that is unusual, and I hadn't heard it before, featuring Irene Herman and Evie Layden. So stay tuned, then we'll have a bunch of other stuff following that. So hope you're enjoying the show. Turn up the volume if you haven't yet, and let's hear some Woody Guthrie.

Well, Grandpa gave me a fishing pole, but we never had a fishing hole. Down on the farm, that really didn't matter to us. We'd sit out on the old front porch with a rusty can full of kernel corn, bait her up, cast her out in the dust. Fishing for chickens.

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I was sitting on the front steps dreaming a bit when I felt that leghorn rooster hit, and Grandpa yelled out, "Boy, that's the biggest one I ever saw. You land that one, son, sure enough. We'll drive him to town and get him stuffed, and when your mama ain't looking, we'll hang that rooster on the wall. Off fishing for chicken, trying to catch a big one. White ones, black ones, yellow ones, or red ones, don't matter just as long as I get one, mama finds out.

That was nice. Frank Lee and Allie Burbrink and Cabin on a Hill from their album Roll on Clouds, released a few years back, 2020, I think. Allie Burbrink is from North Carolina. And not sure about Frank. Is he Canadian? Maybe. Nice singing there. And 2018 was their album, Roll on Clouds. And then let's go back to the beginning of the set, because there's a lot going on, a lot of different stuff. We started out with Woody Guthrie and I Ain't Got No Home in This World Anymore, from an album of collection of his songs from the Dust Bowl days, Dust Bowl ballads. And then Howlin' at the Moon, Hank Williams. That was a pretty clever, funny little song that I hadn't heard before, from 1951, the flip side of I Can't Help It If I'm Still in Love with You, from a collection of original singles of Hank Williams, Volume 2. And then I didn't mention this earlier, neglected to do this, but then we heard a short Pecos Polka from Lone Pinon and their new album just released this month, last month, possibly, a week or two ago. Hot Carne Seca is the new album. And, of course, those of you who enjoyed them at the Folk Festival a couple years ago will spend no expense or time in ordering that new album from Bandcamp, Lone Pinon, Pecos Polka. And then our two poultry songs, chicken songs for the month, Fishing for Chickens from Alaska's Hobo Jim. Not just Hobo Jim, but Alaska's Hobo Jim, from a 2011 album called Wood Smoke. And then Cluck Old Hen, an interesting version from Evie Layden and Irene Herman playing fiddle, Evie on banjo, from Evie's collection, Riding the Rooster, Volume 2, where she plays banjo with various fiddle players of her acquaintance. And Cluck Old Hen, just interesting version. Irene Herman is also going to be at Fiddle Tunes 2 weeks. And then the crookedest fiddle tune in the world, possibly, Red River Jig, Jana Arcand's version. An Athabascan tune that is popular up north. And this is from North Saskatchewan, I believe, Jana Arcand. And we will hear a Métis tune from him. He's a Métis fiddler from Canada, and I hope I can squeeze it in later in the show. And then from a trio of Scandinavian women who call themselves Fru Skagerrak collectively, Matrosan's Klagazang, from a new album they just released this year, Decennium. And they will be also at Fiddle Tunes, one of the faculty group there. I don't know all their names. I think they're Elise, Anna, and Maya. One from Denmark, one from Sweden, one from Norway, and they blend all those countries' types of tunes together. It's really a nice idea. And then another really crooked fiddle tune, Lily in the Wood, composed by Eden McAdams-Sommer. And that's from her album, along with Sam Bartlett playing jaw harp on that one. And Pokey, I think his last name is Williams. I'm not exactly sure. Anyway, it's the album just released, Hedgehogs in Urban Areas. And thanks for Uncle Rotten down in Ketchikan, KRBD, for tuning me into that group. And then we finished off, as I said, with Frank Lee and Allie Burbrink. And next, Spencer and Raines, also at Fiddle Tunes. We're going to hear a cut. There's an Eck Robertson tune called Get Up in the Cool. And then something from Jesse Milnes, who's going to be at Fiddle Tunes with his dad.
Jerry. I'm glad I remembered that. And then another family grouping from coming in to Fiddletunes, Rafe and Clelia Stefanini with an instrumental and a vocal. And then Rhiannon Giddens and Justin Robinson. And then we'll see what we got time for. So here's the last set. Well, yeah, it's sort of the last set. We got 25 minutes to go. Let's see how we do. First of all, here is Spencer and Raines, Trish Spencer and Howard Raines, and Get Up in the Cool.

0: those birds.
1: Love those birds. Yeah, that's, of course. Rhiannon Giddens and Justin Robinson, live recording, well, live, outdoor recording that they did. What did the blackbird say to the crow? And they will be at Fiddletunes. As were many that I played at today, we started out that set with Get Up in the Cool from Spencer and Raines and Sadek Robertson tune from Great Texas Fiddler. And for those fiddle nerds out there who thought it sounded a little bit different, it was because the tuning on the fiddle was E-D-A-E. So a little unusual fiddling there, or tuning. Yeah, I'll send that out to my friend Mark, who's barking on a little bit of an operation there. Might impede his playing for a while. And good luck to you. And I hope things go well. And we'll see you in the jam soon, I hope. After that, we heard from Jesse Milnes and from an album just newly released, The Straight and Narrow. It's got a few tunes in it. But it's from his band that he unapologetically calls a bar band. And they're, anyway, it's probably different music than you'll hear him play at Fiddletunes if you're going. With his dad, Jesse, or sorry, Jerry Milnes, who's a great collector and a saver of old-time fiddle tunes and stuff. And Jesse's a great fiddler and guitar player himself. So anyway, one of my favorites, Jesse and Emily Miller singing harmony on that one. My Old Friends, a tune he wrote. And then two from Rafe and Clelia Stefanini, father and daughter, from an album Lady on the Green that they released many years ago. Well, you know, 12 years ago? I don't know. She must have been pretty young. Poplar Bluff. Oh, just terrific. Twin fiddle, harmony fiddles on that. I don't know that tune, but it's a good one, Poplar Bluff. And then Blues Stay Away From Me, singing and playing on that one. And that brings us about 5 minutes to go in the show. So let's play a couple of 5 minute tunes. Let's start with John Arcand, the Metis fiddler that I talked about earlier, and one of my favorite tunes of his called Gray Owl. And I'm playing him now because I couldn't find any recordings of Jamie and Jim Fox, another family duo that's going to be in Fiddletunes, who are Metis fiddlers from Saskatchewan. And so here's one of their, I don't know, idols? No, mentors? Mentors is probably a good word. With John Arcand playing Gray Owl. And then Thunderbolt Hornpipe played by A.J. Shrubas and Rena Rossi. Probably wrap us up. So anyway, we'll play these two and see how much time we got. Here we go. Gray Owl.

0: Well, we're not going to have time to get to the end of this tune. So I'll step right in now. That's you're listening to the Sweet Thunderbolt Hornpipe from A.J. Srubus and Reno Rossi from their album Sweet Bunch of Daisies. Thanks for listening today. I've enjoyed playing music for you. This is Mudlark Sampler on KRNN Juno. Music and Arts in the Capital City, 102.7, 103.1, and streaming over the internet. As we like to say here, have a great few weeks till I see you again, till you hear me again. And enjoy whatever you're doing in life, enjoy it to the full, because life's too short not to. Jack Fontenelle will be here next week. And again, thanks for listening, and have a great rest of your weekend. Bye. E-Town is next.
1: From E-Town Hall in the foothills of the Rocky Mountains, it's E-Town.

just barely made it because she was traveling and had a crazy wild travel day and got here just in the nick of time. She's just put out her fifth studio record. Great balance of kind of rootsy and dreamy and love songs, and perfect, straight up her alley. And speaking of weird weather and weird travel days, we've all been affected by weird weather. We've also all been affected by fires one way or the other. And it's a thing that's happening more frequently. It's just a part of the modern reality. I know that Canadian wildfire smoke was introducing all the people in the northeastern parts of the United States to what that feels like to be really affected by wildfires, which I think they hadn't really figured out before that. So now they know, too. And we're going to learn more about that. We have an expert about fire with us this week. Rod Moraga is here, and he's going to tell us more. I want to mention that Bahamas has been here before. Since that time, he has moved full-time to Nova Scotia. He continues to write and record and tour and be a family man. In fact, he's got his whole family with him this week. He's recorded a new record that has a few more country vibes than I'm used to, and it's cool, and I think maybe that's a reflection of his new experience up there, but it sounds good, and we're going to get to play a bunch of those songs. We like it. We like that sound. We're really glad he could join us. He's brought along two singers, Felicity and Robin, and we're glad they're here. Would you please help me welcome back to E-Town, Bahamas.

Right on. Well, as Nick said in the introduction there, I do have some new music. I have a new album coming in September, and I'm excited to play some of those songs later in the set. But I'm sure I don't have to explain to you why I didn't tour much on my last album.

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When did it come out? I don't know when it came out. Anyway, I didn't do much playing there for a few years, so I feel like it's an opportunity for me to promote two records tonight. And there is someone here from my record label, so he'd probably appreciate that. It's available on compact disc and a variety of other formats. And we have a lot of unsold copies. Anyway, so I'll do another song. That last song and this next song here are both from this Sad Hunk record that I did a few years ago. Yeah, I know there were dozens of people that liked it when it came out. It was... The song's called Not Cool Anymore, and it's just about getting older and sort of taking things a little less seriously, music and yourself and all things like that. It goes like this. How does it go? It goes like this. That sounded like the last song. Right? Same thing. All my songs are the same.

0: A.F. Journeyman, welcome.
1: Thank you. Nice
0: Bahamas.
1: To be here.
0: Bahamas.
1: Pleasure.
0: Good to have you back. Not cool anymore? I don't know. What do you think? It's different being a little older. You talk about how you were cool when you were 24. What was it like when you were 24?
1: I was very not cool. I was not cool at all in high school, and I'm so grateful that I found music because it gave me a lot of confidence just to put myself out in the world, and it's also, as you know, just sort of comes with a whole social component too. So for those of us that are a little more introverted, it's good because it sort of forces you to kind of meet people and learn how to relate to people. And
0: wasn't there the coolest like music scene in Toronto where everybody knew each other and you're all kind of playing with each other and getting
1: That's the great thing about Wikipedia is I didn't grow up in Toronto.
0: Oh yeah.
1: And no, I grew up in about an hour north of Toronto in a town called Barrie, Ontario, which a lot of people lovingly refer to as the armpit of Canada.
0: Yeah.
1: But when I was growing up there, it was a wonderful place to be a kid. I was fishing and riding my bicycle and throwing rocks at things that I should climb at fences and stuff. And then as soon as I became a teenager and got into art and music, suddenly it was the most horrible place to be because there was about six other people who were interested in what I seemingly was interested in. So,
0: And school was not like your sweet spot.
1: I did not graduate from high school. Mm-hmm. I received an honorary high school diploma later in life, which one of my daughters was there when she was. It was quite a sweet, actually. My mother was there.
0: A kind of vindication.
1: Yeah, a little bit. Yeah. And then I kind of realized how useless it was, dude.
0: Yeah.
1: But I think
0: but useless.
1: You know, if I'm being completely honest, I think they rejigged the numbers a little bit. And they have some new way of calculating the credits, so they're like, actually, you did graduate.
0: They lowered the bar, yeah.
1: Like 2014 terms or whatever, you're smart as the rest of us or whatever.
0: That's very sad. Yeah.
1: Well, that says a lot about, you know, we probably shouldn't wade into that subject.
0: Yeah.
1: Anyway.
0: But let me ask you also, because your family's
1: Let's cut that part out, shall we?
0: No. Listen. We'll figure it all out.
1: All right.
0: But your family's. Let's follow up on that a little bit here.
1: Sure.
0: Instead, your family's from Finland.
1: They are.
0: And so, when you were a kid, you spent some time in Finland with all your cousins.
1: I did. I spent a lot of time there. My mother's from Finland.
0: Yeah.
1: My mother actually was Miss Finland in like 19 something.
0: Wow.
1: That was like the least impressive thing about my mom's life.
0: Yeah.
1: For the record, but anyway. She moved to Canada, and she raised my siblings and I as a single mother. And we grew up pretty humble, pretty meager, you know, more than most and less than most. So I don't know how you say it. But anyway, they used to call it poor, but we don't say poor anymore. You say low income now. I don't know how you say that. That's the way we grew up.
0: But when you got to Finland and you saw your cousins.
1: But I was getting to that.
0: Yeah.
1: Before you started talking.
0: Yeah, right. I was trying to save you.
1: I know. I was wading into some dark territory.
0: Yeah.
1: Anyway, all that to say was that my mother sort of figured out it was cheaper to fly me by myself to Finland than to pay for childcare or like summer camp or whatever.
0: Yeah.
1: So on the last day of school, she would send me on a plane. At that point, you know, parents were a little bit different back then. They would ship their children off internationally unsupervised. And I loved it. I got to go in the cockpit back then, and they would give you endless ice cream and stuff, and I had a little special hat that I wore. And so as like an 8-year-old, I would just go to Finland for 2 months.
0: The international aspect must have been cool, though, because when you came back to your armpit of Canada town as an 8-year-old, having spent a couple months in Finland, you knew some tricks. You knew some things that your buddies didn't know. You were exposed to different things. And
1: maybe. I don't know. I mean, it's so easy as an adult to sort of decide what the narrative of your life is. Because you can decide, it can be whatever you want it to be, you know? And I could decide that my story is a tragedy or it's some sort of triumph. I rose from the ashes or something, you know? I'm sure I had so many advantages because of that. But I don't know if I was ever really aware of them. And I'm probably still trying to figure that out as an adult and will be for my whole life, you know? So
0: I noticed you do have an appreciation for, if not a fascination, with ice cream. So that may have started in
1: Finland. That's kind of why we moved to Nova Scotia, frankly. Yeah. They have this very special ice cream out there called Privateer's Bounty. And I was telling my friends in Toronto about this ice cream. Nobody seemed to care all that much. But anyway, eventually we entered in some real estate situations and we sold our house and we moved out there. And I went up to the corner store and I said, "Do you have any Privateer's Bounty?" And the guy said, "I think we have some in the back somewhere." And he went in the back and he says, "It's not very popular. You can just have whatever's left." And he had this big bucket. I ran home. I decanted it into these smaller vessels. And I was phoning people in Toronto trying to tell them, "They're just giving this stuff away. You guys got to get out here. The houses are cheap. It's insane.
0: Ice cream's free.
1: It's crazy. If you know, most of you work from home. Just come live in Halifax and do it.
0: Yeah.
1: Come on."
0: I love Halifax, actually. Yeah, I hitchhiked there when I was 17 years old and found myself falling in with some like street musicians and was offered a spot on a Canadian television show.
1: Which one?
0: I have no idea.
1: Don Messer's Jubilee?
0: Could have easily been Don Messer's Jubilee, but when they found out I wasn't Canadian, the offer was rescinded.
1: Well, we have a lot of Canadian content laws that prohibit guys like you.
0: I realized it was affirmative action of
1: coming in and taking
0: another.
1: our jobs. Yeah.
0: Yeah. But I did have a wonderful time there. And let me just quickly talk about, you made a record. Mm. And to me, this record has a little more of a country vibe. It's maybe just because the pedal steel and the feel of it is it just feels sweet. It has a kind of a sweet vibe to it.
1: Well, I appreciate that. Yeah. I mean, I'm very proud of the songs that kind of put together for this record. But basically, the whole thing kind of came together because, believe it or not, I keep on getting asked to go down to Nashville and write songs for other people. And I'm so terrible at it. I've tried it a couple times. And I enjoyed the experience. I love the songwriting. I love the narrative applications. Like, I just love the traditions and all that stuff about country music that we all love. And the timing just felt good. I had done this thing during the lockdown, this sort of virtual album called Live to Tape, where we recorded with musicians all over the world, and one of them was a Nashville session.
0: Yeah.
1: And at that point, I decided that I'm going to employ some serious age discrimination when I make my next record, and I told my manager I only want to work with people who are in their 70s or older. And it's getting harder to do that. Anyway, we...
0: There's a kind of a narrow window that... You know,
1: as you can tell, I'm not prepared to talk about or promote this record at all. We just decided yesterday, you know what? Who cares? Let's just play some new songs.
0: Yeah.
1: We've never played any of these tunes since I recorded them. So we're going to see what happens. But anyway, I recorded Nashville with Octogenarians. And if you like slow, sort of boring music, then there's some of it coming out. And I hope you'll enjoy it.
0: I called it sweet. I called it sweet. Yeah, it's got a sweetness to it.
1: Absolutely.
0: Yeah.
1: Absolutely.
0: We have a lot more music to get to, and
1: I should probably stop talking. Frankly,
0: I think we're gonna play.
1: Let's do it. Let's try a new one.
0: All right, let's hear some more music. Welcome back, Bahamas.
1: All right, the song's about ice cream.

0: Thank you.
1: That's Bahamas. A.P. Irvinen, along with Felicity Williams and Robin Dan and the E-Tones, Braxton Kahn, Eric Moon, Kevin Johnson, Cooper Dickinson on the steel. They'll be back to play some more music later on in the show.
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3: Hi, this is Alex Solomon, KTOO's climate and environment reporter. I'm moderating a panel discussion and audience Q&A about Juno's glacial outburst flood at Thunder Mountain Middle School on June 30th at 6 p.m., and I'd love to see you there. 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

0: I'm Nick Forster. You are listening to E-Town. Bahamas is going to be back. They'll be back later on to play some more music. Coming up, Jess Williamson is here, really talented singer and songwriter, originally from Texas. She's going to be out to play some songs from her newest record, which is called Time Ain't Accidental. I was talking about the wildfire season getting longer and more widespread. And, of course, it is scary and destructive, and it's a byproduct of the climate crisis. But I figured we'd also learn a little bit about it. So I asked an expert, and we have one. Rod Moraga has been working in natural resource management for over 30 years. He was the CEO of Anchor Point Group Wildfire Consulting, focused on fire behavior modeling and forest management. He's a former ranger supervisor, forest and fire ecologist, and prescribed fire manager. He serves as operations chief and on the Rocky Mountain Complex Incident Management Team as a fire behavior analyst. He's also a volunteer firefighter with the Left Hand Fire Protection District. Please welcome to E-Town, Rod Moraga. Welcome, Rod. Thanks for joining us. You got a degree in forestry from Rutgers, is that right?
1: I got a degree in forestry, but between my junior and senior year, I did an internship out here on the White River. And without me knowing, when you sign up to be a forest technician, it actually means you're going to be a firefighter. So I actually got into firefighting without wanting to.
0: Wow. And
1: that changed my path because, as it were, the 88 Yellowstone fires were happening that summer. And so we talked a lot about letting things burn, and that changed my career path completely into fire ecology and, yeah, and fire modeling and fire behavior.
0: And yeah. And I imagine the fundamentals are pretty much the same. We've got, you know, dry forests and lightning strikes have been happening for millions of years. But what, in your mind, are the big drivers that have changed things lately?
1: Well, one, there's houses in the way now.
0: Right.
1: Obviously, the development into the forests and around the forests, and not just forests, obviously, all vegetation types. Most ecosystems in the world are fire dependent. They just have different cycles.
0: Meaning it's better for them when there's burning from time to time.
1: Absolutely. Yeah. They need fire in order to invigorate and grow and stay as healthy ecosystems.
0: Huh. That's interesting. And I guess the other thing that's changed is,
1: well, the climate has definitely changed the way our seasons go as far as fire seasons. You know, they've extended our seasons no matter what happens. Because right now we've got a lot of rain here locally. That means more vegetation, but all that vegetation goes dormant. And then we have a fall fire season.
0: So. Yeah. Now, speaking of houses in fire-prone areas, you lost your house to a wildfire.
1: I did. Yeah, I lost my house in the Four-Mile Fire in 2010.
0: Yeah. And so you're a guy who knows all about it. So are there things looking back that you woulda, shoulda, coulda?
1: You know, the word irony comes to mind.
0: Yeah.
1: yes, I was an expert in these things, and yet my home did burn, and that speaks to the change. I did all of your typical defensible space things that need to be done, but defensible space, for those of you who don't know what it is, but the idea is to mitigate or reduce some of the vegetation around your property in order to reduce the intensity of the fire. Not put it out, not stop it, but reduce the intensity, which gives the opportunity for firefighters to make a stand at your house. Well, that was a great model in the old days when it was one or maybe five houses being threatened. But the issue we have now is that the way these fires are burning now so intensely, we'll have 1,000 homes threatened at once.
0: Yeah.
1: So defensible space isn't enough if no one is there to put the fire out.
0: So. Yeah. So it sounds a little hopeless, like there's not really that much you can do to this natural cycle.
1: Well, so, there is.
0: Yeah.
1: There is.
0: Let me ask you what that is.
1: Okay. Thank you for asking. So I think there's different levels. Okay. So if you're already here, you've already got a property, then the best thing you can do is harden the home. And what we mean by that is fire-resistant construction. There's just some materials that are far better than others in terms of how they're going to withstand heat and embers. But I think bigger picture, we have to start thinking about zoning and planning.
0: Right.
1: That's the place where it starts. We
0: yeah.
1: need to not build in really fire-prone areas.
0: Yeah. I don't want to think of it as being futile because I'm still committed to it and have been for decades, but I still feel like it's important to think about our carbon footprints and just like imagine ways in which we might be able to live a little lighter on the planet. What do you think?
1: Absolutely. Yes, I rode my bike here.
0: Yeah. Oh, cool.
1: You know, we have to change our attitude towards this because nature will always try to find balance, and that's not always pretty. In our time scale, it's pretty abrupt and harsh. So the things we're seeing, all these natural hazard events, are just the way of nature trying to get itself back to balance. And if we want it to subside, we're going to have to do something about it.
0: Something dramatic, yeah. If anybody's listening and they want to see for themselves ways that they can be smarter about this kind of stuff, is there a website, any place they can go, or are there resources that are easily available?
1: Firewise.org would be a good national website that has a lot of good information. Locally, either the State Forest Service or the Division of Fire Prevention and Control.
0: In each state has one?
1: Pretty much, yeah.
0: Firewise.org was the first one?
1: Yes.
0: Great. Well, listen, I appreciate sharing your information and your expertise, but almost more than that, I really appreciate the fact that you're a firefighter. You're out there, I'm sure you have many harrowing tales to tell about fires that grew around you that you didn't expect.
1: There's been a few close calls, but...
0: Yeah. Well, listen, we all benefit from guys like you out there willing to fight these fires, so I thank you for that as well.
1: Thank you.
0: Rod Moraga, thanks so much for being here.
1: Thanks.
0: As I mentioned, we're going to have more music from Bahamas before long. Right now, I want to tell you that Jess Williamson is here. She grew up in Texas. She got started making music when she was in college at UT in Austin. She started out by taking banjo lessons and having her own radio show. So those are not typical beginning stories, origin stories. Then she moved to New York to study photography at Parsons. She put her first band together there and then moved back to Texas, eventually a move to L.A., kind of brought her to where she is now, having just released a beautiful record, her fifth studio record. She, too, put out an album just in 2020, just when she couldn't tour behind it, but now she's got another one. This one is called Time Ain't Accidental. Really happy she's here. Please welcome to E-Town for her first visit, Jess Williamson.
2: Thanks so much. I'm going to do a song for y'all off my record that came out in May of 2020. The record's called Sorceress, and this song is called Wind on 10.

Thank you so much. I had a new record come out. It's called Time Ain't Accidental. And I'm gonna do a song from that album for y'all now. This one's called God and Everything.

0: Jess Williamson, welcome to E-Town.
1: Thank you.
0: Yeah.
1: This is so cool. Thanks for having me.
0: Yeah. Well, we want to get to know you a little bit. It seems like this moment is, you know, it's your fifth record, but it seems like now people are kind of noticing, like, you know, Great Press and Rolling Stone and all this stuff. It's like Jess Williamson's arrived.
1: That's so sweet. Thank you.
0: Yeah.
1: Well, it didn't help putting out a record in the middle of COVID.
0: No.
1: My last one kind of flew under the radar.
0: Yeah.
1: Just wasn't a convenient time for new music.
0: I don't know. I want to say that your previous record, Sorceress, wasn't apologetic, but it was tender in certain ways that felt like maybe it was almost a breakup record or something like that. Mm-hmm. But is that fair? I don't know.
1: No, I love this. It's true. I mean, that record was written kind of in the last gasps of a relationship. And then by the time the record came out, the relationship was over and it was COVID. And I was kind of faced with like lockdown and being single for the first time in so long, being really heartbroken and also bummed that I was having to cancel all my tours. Yeah. And
0: that sounds like good song fodder.
1: Exactly.
0: Yeah.
1: Yeah. Yeah. So then I had nothing but time and like a lot of inspiration.
0: Yeah.
1: And I was really motivated to just write a lot of songs.
0: Yeah. And I guess I wanted, you know, want to know, when you were there and stuck in LA, did you feel the difference between being alone and being lonely? Did you like make that distinction?
1: What was cool about that time is I realized that if I embraced the solitude, it wasn't so lonely, really. You know,
0: yeah.
1: I think the anxiety, thinking that you're going to be lonely, is actually worse than the reality of just being by yourself.
0: Yeah.
1: And, you know, I should say I wasn't always alone. I had a couple other friends that were in my pod that also lived by themselves. You know, the other single people kind of all found each other a little bit. So I had, you know, a couple of friends I would go on walks with and stuff like that.
0: Did you eventually do like dating apps and stuff like
1: that? Yes.
0: You did.
1: Yeah. Yeah. I mean, I'd never done that before. And then.
0: Neither have I, actually.
1: I mean, it was, you know, it's funny. That was also good song fodder. So,
0: Yeah. Talking about fires, was it Tinder? Was that the one you're using?
1: That very brief.
0: Yeah. Okay.
1: That was the scary one.
0: Yeah. Anyway, I do want to ask you about how the early you, when you're a college kid, and you were drawn to the banjo. Like, what made you find the banjo as your instrument for self-expression?
1: When I was in college, a friend of mine had a house show, and this local Austin guy named Ralph White played, and he plays the banjo. And I'd never seen it played that way. He has this incredible style. It's really unique to him. And I was enraptured by that. And the next day, Googled like banjo lessons in Austin.
0: Wow.
1: And found this place, South Austin Music.
0: Yeah,
1: it's a music store.
0: Yeah.
1: And found my teacher, Eddie Collins. And it was really affordable. And like, to my surprise, he had an opening. And I just showed up and started taking lessons.
0: Yeah. So you showed up in New York City going to Parsons and studying photography with the banjo in hand.
1: I know. It's pretty funny.
0: Yeah.
1: I was like a fish out of water.
0: In a way, but it's also sort of like the hippest hipster in Brooklyn would probably be doing that.
1: There's such a history of folk music in New York, too.
0: Hey,
1: you know?
0: That's where I come from. And yeah, that's how I got exposed to folk music and
1: that's cool.
0: All that stuff. Well, the journey continues, and now you went out to L.A., now you're back in Marfa.
1: Well, I'm splitting time between L.A. and Marfa, Texas now.
0: Yeah,
1: yeah.
0: And Marfa's a super art-centric town.
1: Yeah.
0: It's kind of an island unto itself, isn't
1: Absolutely.
0: It?
1: Absolutely. People that live there call it like being on the island.
0: Yeah.
1: And when you got to get out of town, you got to get off the island every now and then.
0: Yeah. And so when you normally tour, are you touring with a band? Or
1: Yeah. Yeah, I'm just about to wrap up a little over three-week tour with my band.
0: Yeah.
1: Yeah.
0: Well, we don't have your band with us this week, but we have our band.
1: I know, it's awesome.
0: So we should eventually play some music together.
1: I would love to.
0: Welcome back to E-Town, Jess Williamson.
1: Thanks. this next one is another one off my new record, and it's called Hunter.

0: That's Jess Williamson from Texas and Los Angeles. Time Made Accidental is your new record, along with E-Tones. Jess Williamson will be back at the very end of the show. We've got more music coming up from Bahamas after a short break.
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I'm Nick Forster. I want to say hello to our listeners who are hearing E-Town right now on stations like KROV in Oroville, California, on WKZE in Red Hook and throughout the Hudson Valley, and on KMSU in Mankato, Minnesota. 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Okay, we learned a little bit about Fire. We learned a little about Jess Williamson, who's kind of new. We got to revisit with Afy and decide exactly where the interest in ice cream comes from. We can each draw our own conclusions about that. But the songs are strong, and we're glad we got more coming. Would you please welcome back to the stage Bahamas?

And so, you know, I like to evolve as a songwriter. We're going to do a song now about gelato and bring the band out. It's pretty strong. You really just give me a whole thing to run with here, at the risk of ruining the whole show.

0: Thanks so much.
1: This one's just about trying to put love out in the world. Here it goes.

0: Thanks so much.
1: That's Bahamas. Dave Yerbanen along with Felicity Williams and Robin Dan, plus the house band, B-Tones, Braxton Kahn, Eric Moon on the keys, Kevin Johnson on the bass, newcomer Cooper Dickerson on the pedal steel. The record is called Bootcut. We're going to do one more song and get everybody out here on stage to do this last number for you. I want to thank all our guests, of course, Jess Williamson coming in from Texas via South Dakota on her way to L.A. Thanks to Bahamas coming from Canada at the end of their tour. Thanks to the E-Tones. Thanks to Rod Raga for coming and helping us learn more about the intensity of fires and how they happen and what we can do about them if we can. Thanks to the house band and to Helen Forster. Thanks to our engineers and our volunteers. Thanks to all of you for being a part of the audience this week. We're going to leave you with a song that was written by John Prine and made famous actually by other people. I'm Nick Forster. Hope you can be with us next week right here in E-Town.

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0: Bluegrass. Rhonda Vincent is here.
1: That's right.
0: God Save the Queen. And in a bit, we'll hear from a thoughtful singer who brings with her compelling songs of pioneering women from a couple of centuries ago. Dawn Landis is back with us. And no real IDs are required for the listeners, but we've got some international travel lined up because later in this hour, Kathy Fink and Marcy Marxer, two critically acclaimed traditional musicians, have teamed up with Chinese virtuoso Chan Tian, and they're going to take us all the way from China to Appalachia. You're in for a treat. And in just a bit, we'll welcome back the storyteller, songwriter, YouTube star, and folk musician who's got a new album coming out just about the time this hits the radio. Otis Gibbs is back with us.
1: Yeah.
0: I like him. But to start things out, folks, we have a Chicago-based singer, songwriter, pianist, and entertainer with a warm, fuzzy vintage rock and funk sound. Classically trained on the piano since the age of four and already a road-worn teenage blues sideman touring with Muddy Waters' son, Mud Morganfield. And he has released three studio albums, Changes in Plain Sight and his latest Return to Zero. Known for a deeply analog approach, opting for live tracking over digital sorcery, he's toured with everyone from Wilco, Black Pumas, and My Morning Jacket, and he's appeared at places like Lollapalooza, Bonnaroo, Fuji Rock, and Carnegie Hall. And tonight he's right here on the mountain stage. Welcome, Neil Francis.

0: Thank you.
1: All right. I feel cooler just having listened to that. His latest album, Return to Zero, is available now. It blends 70s rock, funk, disco, and psychedelic soul. 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

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All right, friends, up next we have a singer, songwriter, storyteller, painter, photographer, podcaster, DIY forester, having himself planted over 7,000 trees. I could do that, but I chose not to. Originally from Wanamaker, Indiana, he now makes his home in the vibrant music scene of East Nashville. He's released over a dozen indie albums, including his latest, The Trust of Crows, recorded at Columbia Studio A, where Dylan made Blonde on Blonde. His wildly popular podcast and YouTube channel, Thanks for Giving a Damn, serves as a living archive of American folk and roots history, featuring compelling interviews with people like Billy Bragg, Todd Snyder, and Lucinda Williams, and also some more underrated musical industry folks like Reggie Young and Lou Bradley. He's a true American original, a folk singer in the most honest sense of the word. Please welcome back to the Mountain Stage, Otis Gibbs.

Thank you, guys. I went to Point Pleasant and visited the Mothman Museum. I told them I come from East Nashville and I am on a cultural exchange mission. You guys were more impressed than they were. But I went over to the Skyline Drive-In, the last place that Hank Williams was ever seen alive. It was a nice little thing. Visited the Mystery Hole while I was there. The people across America are not understanding right now, but the people of West Virginia know what I'm talking about. And I got up very early this morning, and I went over and visited the site. It was the location of the very first ever Shoney's Big Boy. I've waited my entire life to get to visit that location. And so it's been a big day for me, and get to finish it off with being on Mountain Stage. How great is that? My cultural exchange thing.

0: So I used to have this job where I planted trees. I've planted 7,176 trees in my lifetime. It was my job. It was what I did, and I enjoyed it, but it was very, very hard work, and we didn't have any heavy machinery at all. We did everything with a shovel, spade, and pickaxe. My boss used to say that he needed people with strong backs and weak minds, and sadly, I qualified for that. But I had this, there was a guy that worked there. His name was Joe. He looked like he was about 120 years old, and they said that he'd been working there for a long, long time. But I really liked him and gravitated towards him. And I would hang out with him in the morning, and he would tell these stories about when he was a kid. He grew up in the hills of Tennessee, and he grew up outside of McKenzie. And he had these stories about when he was a teenager, he would run moonshine. And he had all of these great stories about running from revenuers and gave me practical life advice about how to elude the police when they're after you. These are things that we all need to learn one day or another. But I loved it. And he would tell me stories. He told me one day that him and his brother, they were tired of running moonshine, and they heard about these really good paying jobs up in Chicago. And they're like, did they really pay those guys that much to work in those factories? And I said, man, we ought to go up there and get us one of those jobs. So they went ahead and they got in the car and they drove up to Chicago. Now, they had never been out of the county in their entire life. And they drove all the way up there. And when they got to Chicago, they saw these huge buildings, skyscrapers, people everywhere, thousands of people moving quickly, talking fast, and it terrified them. They'd never seen anything like it, and they stood around quiet for a few hours until one of them finally looked at the other and said, man, let's get the hell out of here and go back to Tennessee. And they got in the car, and they started driving south, and they ended up stopping for gas just outside of Indianapolis, and there was a guy pulled up with a truck full of trees, big flatbed truck. He said, hey, you guys looking for work? And they're like, yeah, we're looking for work. He's like, why don't you come with me? And Joe worked there for another 60 years until I showed up. But I loved talking to him. And there was this thing where Joe had this, he'd seen so many people come and go that he decided it wasn't worth learning anybody's name until they'd been around for a few years. And I remember one day I came in to work, and Joe saw me from across the field. And he's like, hey, Otis, how you doing? And I knew I'd been there for too long. So. I used to play guitar for Joe in the barn, and I would like to leave you guys with this song that Joe liked. Can we do that? I'm going to try that one more time. Could we, is it all right if I play a song for Joe?
1: Oh, yeah.
0: That's a little concept known as manufactured enthusiasm. Let's hold on to that. Thank you guys for putting up with me.

Young kids today, they ain't never gonna amount to much. Ain't never had it rough like us. I like squeaking that front porch swing and bitching about prices of gasoline. Yeah, that's what we like to call making a scene.

Yeah, but she ran off with that guy from the gas station last spring. She left a small town on Saturday night. And remember that preacher when we were kids? He'd talk about love and nonviolence. Yeah, when he'd say Jesus was a pacifist, man, it all made sense.

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0: Otis Gibbs. Oh, yeah. Some people have a way with words, and other people don't got way. None. His upcoming album, The Trust of Crows, is coming out soon. Until then, you can check out his latest single, East Side. Give it up one more time for Otis Gibbs.
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0: 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Well, folks, it's the age-old question. What do you get when two beloved American roots musicians team up with a Chinese virtuoso? You get From China to Appalachia, a boundary-breaking trio blending the musical traditions of China and Appalachia. Kathy Fink and Marcy Marxer, two-time Grammy-winning American roots artists with decades, that's right, decades of mastery in bluegrass, jazz, old time, Western swing, and folk music. And they both have been instructors at the Augusta Heritage Workshops in Elkins, West Virginia. Not too far away. And they are joined by Chao Tian, a virtuoso on the Yangqin, a Chinese hammered dulcimer. Please welcome Kathy Fink, Marcy Marxer, Chao Tian, From China to Appalachia.

0: Thank you so much. That is a piece from China entitled August Flower.
1: Well, the Chinese title is much longer than the English translation. It's called 八月桂花遍地开, more syllables, right? And because we have very detailed information into the Chinese title, we call it a very special flower blossoms everywhere in August. Kathy, what is the flower, the specific one?
0: Osmanthus.
1: Yes, osmanthus. We figured it out at the backstage.
2: Through osmosis.
0: That's right. Actually, everything in our band happens through osmosis. Our band began as a jam session at the home of Marcy and myself, where we invited Chow Tien, who was an artist in residence at the Music Center at Strathmore, where I work. We invited her over for a jam session, and Chow came confused. She thought it was about food. But she did bring her dulcimer, and we started a jam session, and up until that point, her musical performance and education was primarily both Western and Chinese classical music. And the first thing Chow said is, where's the music? And we said, what music? She said, where are the papers? We said, we don't use any papers. And at that moment, she joined us in old-time music and jazz and a little bit of swing. And she said, my life has changed and I'm never going
1: back. That's true. All right. Thank you so much. So the next tune we're going to sing together, both in Chinese language and English, Kathy and Marcy learned the Chinese lyrics for this tune, which is called Nan Ni Wan, a quite famous Chinese one. And Kathy even wrote it, the first ever English lyrics for the song. So Nan Ni Wan tells the story about Chinese people were trying hard to beautify a hometown where it's called Nan Ni Wan. There's a line in between the song called Hao Di Fang. It means good place. Tonight as we sing together, we're also imagining what a good place can mean today in the world we shared and the one we're trying to build. Here is 91.

0: one secret ingredient in this band is the incredibly talented multi-instrumentalist currently playing the four-string cello banjo made by the Gold Tone Instrument Company, Marcy Markser. That secret instrument really is a lot of the glue in this band. Then we have over on the Chinese dulcimer, and correctly earlier pronounced the Yangqin, Chao Bob Tien. Chao was driving around with us in Virginia on tour, and she said to Marcy and I, "Do you two have middle names?" And the answer was yes. And she said, "What are they?" "My middle name is Ann, Kathy Ann Fink."
1: Marcy Marie Markser.
0: And Chao said,
1: "I want a middle name." And of course, we were in the South, we were driving around, and we thought, why not Bob?
0: And she said, "I like it." So please welcome Chao Bob Tien.
1: These cello banjos from Mike Seeger, who lent me one for a couple months. He said, "I'm going to leave this with you. Something interesting might happen." And now they're being made for the first time in 100 years by the Gold Tone Company.
0: Well, I think this last song, amongst other things, kind of defines our band. Chao's going to turn the Chinese dulcimer into a honky-tonk piano. I'm going to play rhythm guitar. We've got Marcy on the cello banjo. It's a song that I wrote called Hold Each Other Up. And it's really what defines not just our band, but people like you who come to radio shows like this and sing along and participate and support public media and support the arts. We're so appreciative. Hold Each Other Up was written during the pandemic, but it's going to hold us together for a very long time. It's got a part for you on the chorus, and your part goes, we're

0: from China to Appalachia. Their self-titled debut album beautifully showcases the surprising musical dialogue between Chinese and Appalachian traditions. One more time, give it up for Kathy Fink, Marcy Marxer, and Chow Tien. We'd like to say hello and special thanks to you right now if you happen to be listening over WEVO in Concord, New Hampshire, and on KRNW in Chillicothe, Missouri. We're so glad to have you listening. We hope you can join us next week when we'll welcome Amethyst Kia, Matt Anderson, Vanessa Collier, and Margaret Glaspie. This is David Mayfield sitting in for Kathy Matea, and you're listening to Mountain Stage, live performance radio from the Mountain State of West Virginia. 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Hotel accommodations for Mountain Stage guests are provided by the Charleston, West Virginia Marriott Town Center Hotel, centrally located for the business and pleasure traveler in downtown Charleston's retail district. 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